I've been getting some back and forth feedback. We'll give you through Friday, of course, which is our usual template, but your pick of the litter, the POTL. It's QOTSA. You want me to just keep doing this acronym, sounding like I'm an insurance company? So your pick of the litter is Queens of the Stone Age with their new one, Easy Street. I listened right when it came out, and I'm indifferent about it. I'm already giving you my feedback, but this is what you think. Let us know what you think of this one. It's called Easy Street.

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Turnstile, September 15th, Stage AE Outdoors. And that'll be with Thundercat on that bill. Thundercat, that was the first show I caught at the Roxy in Theater. Isn't that precious? Turnstile, if you want to see him, 8:10 with The Woody Show. Another cue to call tomorrow morning.

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Now, Brandon Flowers has a new album coming out late August here, and a tour to follow suit, so a bunch of solo dates. He did allude to 2027 being jock full of killers dates, a tour that could possibly happen. He also was most recently interviewed where he's talking about how tour exhausts him and having a creative rut.

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A chance at $1,000 as part of extra cash. So get that in, leave until 8:55. This hour's keyword is green. They're going to call you to let you know that you're a winner, and then that's your cue to freak on out.

105.9 The X, Pittsburgh's rock and alternative, and Enter the Flange. Were you into Creed whenever it first came out? My own person, what an album, huh? Have you listened to it in comparison to today's music? It's a little different. Like I said, Flangey, I'm playing My Own Prison now.

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Thanks for hanging out. It's Stacy with you, and tons in theaters if you're going to go catch a flick. For the kids, they've got Toy Story 5 and Moana the live action, Minions and Monsters. Spider-Man Brand New Day, though, depending on their age. Tom Holland is this Spider-Man, of course. I like the Andrew Garfield ones. Don't tell anybody. But The Odyssey, still in theaters, doing really well. This also has Tom Holland in it. And

105.9 The X, Pittsburgh's rock and alternative. It's Stacy with you. Now, a bunch of 90s bands rolling through town makes for a very happy Stacy. A couple months back, we had Local H and the Toadies at the Roxian Theater. And we got a couple coming up in October. So on the 2nd, October 2 is Fastball and Space Hog at Jurgles. And then October 22nd, Candlebox and Sponge at the Roxian Theater, presented by Citizens. Hey, man. Nice shirt.

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Good evening. It's Stacey with you. And Rise Against, their Suffer and the Witness album turned 20 years old, just on July 4th, actually. I love that album. When's the last time you listened to that in its entirety? I did while painting a room. It was a good list.

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11: 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No More Regrets.

David Draymond clearing his throat. Good evening. It's Stacy with you. Now, it's not on Mexico. A high of 77, nice and sunny on this Wednesday. I don't know. Just look outside and you can tell the forecast for Pittsburgh. They tell you it's going to rain, rain, rain, rain. And then it's sunny for a good portion of the day.

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It's rigorous. Bank, get that in.

Now, are there any Pittsburghers seeing Metallica at the Sphere? So October is when those start up. A bunch of odd weekends, you know, October all the way through March, in fact. Sphere in Vegas, the Metallica. Ian's going.

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right, tomorrow, a couple more chances for the week, in fact, for you to win some Turnstile tickets. 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
1: Professional bull riding, the toughest

Thanks for hanging out. If you haven't seen Toy Story 5 yet, I'm still in theaters if you want to go take the kids before back to school or something like that. Moana, the live action in theaters as well, as far as movies for the kids. And Minions and Monsters. But depending on what age your kids are, Spider-Man Brand New Day is finally out, the newest in Marvel.

We got them at Star Lake, a couple months ago at this point. All the dates are running together. We've had a lot of X shows so far here in the summer, but it's as if the fall has more than the summer of X shows. I don't know. That's kind of wild. Mostly due to this new Citizens Live at the Wiley. A lot of shows that beckon us. Next of which, though, is this Friday, Five Finger Death Punch. That's going to be at Star Lake. Ian's going.

I bid you adieu, making way for Alex Mack. Emerging Alt, hosted by Alex Mack. That starts at 11 o'clock. Newest of new and alternative. Got Phoebe Bridgers' tune lined up, and I think maybe even some new Foo Fighters. So I'll catch you on Thursday. Grace and peace to you. See ya.

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4: Sometimes I have to remind myself that I'm at work right now. It just feels like I'm hanging out, which is a great thing. My name is Alex Mack. I'm your host here on Emerging Alt with iHeartRadio. Just an entire hour of me playing you what I think the coolest new songs are, which, again, just feels like hanging out. I mean, look, we got, you know, Phoebe Bridgers on the show tonight, Buffalo Traffic Jam. I love the guys in Edge Hill going to play their new one with Joyce Manor, Noah Kahan and Bleachers, Young the Giant, all coming up. So make sure you're hanging out for this full hour. And, you know, check in with me as the show's going on. I love it when you send me DMs and, you know, talkbacks on the free iHeartRadio app. But, okay, enough for me. Let's get it going right now with the Foo Fighters, one of their new ones. It's called Window.

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1: Not going to lie, I am feeling very selfish right now. It's Alex Mack, your host here on Emerging Alt. Just because I do get to go to a lot of shows for this job, right? But I was so jealous watching my friends' like Instagram stories this past weekend out in Iowa. I used to live in Des Moines. Shout out, Iowa. And they were at the Hinterland Music Festival, which I do think is one of the best festivals in the country. They saw these guys live, and I wish I could have been there. It's Buffalo Traffic Jam. The song's called Fool's Gold. What do you

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1: Hey, my name's Alex Mack. I'm your host here on Emerging Alt, your full hour of all new music, which is so fun, like getting to introduce you hopefully to some new songs. Just played you Buffalo Traffic Jam. We did new Foo Fighters and Phoebe Bridgers. Let me know what you thought so far. 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You know, same way you normally request a song, except this time I want you to tell me your opinion. Tell me what you think. Just make sure you tell me your name, where you're listening from, because again, the show's coast to coast. Shout out where you're hanging out. 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
1: 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It's your new music show here on iHeartRadio. I'm your host, Alex Mack. And look, I love getting the requests, right? I mean, don't ever feel like you're bothering me. That's why we have the talkback feature on the free iHeartRadio app. It's also why I have an Instagram. Like, I just got DM'd, which, again, totally fine, at Alex Mack Live, to hear this Beaches song again. So happy to play it for you, Luke. It's Edge of the Earth.

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1: I love watching artists just like power through crazy stage moments. My name's Alex Mack. I'm your host here on Emerging Alt. And kind of been doing, you know, a lot of deep dives. Well, okay, on all the artists, but specifically Noah Kahan, just because I didn't get to see him on this tour. And I watched this video where he like whacked himself in the face with his guitar on accident. He's like bleeding out of his temple. Just goes on with the show like nothing ever happened. Like, dude, you know that hurt. He's so good. Noah Kahan right now. Song's called Doors. I grew up.

Pittsburgh's Rockin' Alternative 105.9 The X. What's going on? My name's Alex Mack, your host here on Emerging Alt. It's funny, I was watching a bunch of footage from Lollapalooza last weekend, and I saw Somerset, which looked insane. So many people. But he's like just taking a bottle of wine to

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0: The fact that I get to do this full hour of new music is so sick. My name is Alex Mack. I am your host here on Emerging Alts, all across iHeartRadio. So I want to hear where you're hanging out. Hit me up on the free iHeartRadio app. You can send me a talk back right there with your name, where you're listening from. I mean, give yourself a shout out. I want to hear where you're hanging out. But more importantly, tell me what you thought about the show. Right? If you've had a favorite song and you want to hear more from that band, whether it is Young the Giant, who you just heard, or Somber, Bleachers, Noah Kahan from earlier, just let me know. It takes however long you want to talk. Tap the microphone, hit send on that message, and I get it right here in the studio.
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1: You know, if you're listening to this and you're like, wait a second, I don't recognize these songs. I want you to know that's a compliment. My name's Alex Mack, your host here on Emerging Alt, where I just play a full hour of all new stuff every weeknight at 11. So I want things to be unfamiliar. I want you to hear new songs, you know, stuff that you don't normally hear throughout the day. Maybe stuff like this one from Miles Smith. It's new, called Hold Me in the Dark.

Pittsburgh's Rock and Alternative 105.9 The X. Hey, what's up? My name's Alex Mack. I'm your host here on Emerging Alt, coast to coast with iHeartRadio. Pretty sweet. And you know what? It's funny. I always am like saying embarrassing stuff about myself and then realizing like, oh, this show is happening all over the country right now. But look, I stand by this. Jesse, the lead singer of this band, The Neighborhood, covered in tattoos, like makes me want to go get more tattoos. And you shouldn't let celebrities dictate how you look, but he looks pretty sweet. New Neighborhood right now. This song's called Private.

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I'm Thor. 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

0: Dallas Power take on the one-seed Chicago Triplets, led by Coach Dr. J and Captain Montrezl Harrell. 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
6: Hey, what's good, everybody?
7: Hey,
8: what's up, bud?
6: It is Thursday. It is August the 6th, 2026. We are the Woody Show.
9: Yep. Yeah.
6: Woody, Greg, hey. Menace, Gina Grant.
7: Uh-huh.
6: We got Seabass. We got Sammy.
7: Hello.
6: Jeff G is here. We got Morgan, our associate producer. Vaughn, our video producer. Dumbass Tyler is here. We got Bort. We got Menji. Phones are open, 877-44-WOODY. You can send us a text. Do that over to 22987. Seabass has something for us to get us started.
9: Seabass is Dugan News.
10: Oh, Dugan News. Here we go.
7: Dugan News.
10: Seabass. Thanks, AI.
6: Oh.
10: All
7: right.
6: Seabass.
8: Why do I sense that we're going to hear about dogs dying here?
10: Oh, we're not going to do that, Greg.
8: Oh,
10: we're going to hear
8: God.
10: About...
8: Such a sad song.
10: So I've gone around... Well, it's because they're so cherished in our
6: yeah,
10: hearts.
6: Yeah, little bees.
8: I mean, they are angels.
10: So I've gone around the country and the world and found stories of Dugans and their owners that are uplifting.
8: Okay, good.
10: Greg, and powerful. We're going to start WCNC Charlotte.
8: Okay.
10: Little boy Jamie and his little baby, Tucker.
6: Tucker, okay, here we go.
11: It's just a baby.
12: Jamie and Tucker have always been inseparable. The two were at home with Jamie's grandparents and sister Gemma, not far from Asheville, when a mudslide slammed into their house.
13: I was on the couch, then the house mudslided and I face-planted into a wall.
12: Grandma ended up on the roof, but Jamie was thrown under the stairs in a pile of rubble about...
6: Grandma ended up on the roof?
8: On the roof.
10: Oh my God.
14: She just tosses that out casually.
6: Yeah, kid got smoked in the face.
8: It's a wall.
14: The house got mudslided.
6: Yeah, mudslided.
8: Grandma was on the roof.
13: It was scary. I thought I was all alone. No one else. I thought they died.
12: His best hope? His best friend.
13: Tucker, he was above me, on top of it, and he was barking.
11: It's just a baby.
12: Tucker stayed put until firefighters arrived.
6: This is not their report.
10: Yeah. No, this is I've repackaged it for Dugan News.
6: Oh,
10: okay. So it's their report with that. It's my music,
8: it's,
10: and
8: it's made better.
12: You enhanced it.
10: Thank you. Yeah.
6: I was gonna say, there's no way
11: it's
6: that WCNC
8: that would make news so much better.
13: On top of it, and he was barking.
11: It's just a baby.
12: Tucker stayed put until firefighters arrived and used chainsaws to dig Jamie out.
13: I probably would have died if it wasn't for Tucker.
12: The siblings had used their allowance money to pay for Tucker 3 years ago, saving the dog days before he was to be put down at a shelter.
13: And he was the last dog there, and when he saw us, he just ran right up to us.
12: So you rescued Tucker?
13: Yeah, he rescued me.
7: My heart was made of stone until that last
10: Thank
7: moment.
10: You.
6: I hate that line. I hate that bumper sticker. Who rescued who?
10: First off, it's very
6: sweet, and I think it's nice that you did that, but I just don't like the bumper sticker.
10: I know. It's grammatically incorrect. It's whom, not who.
6: Yeah. Oh, wow. That really ruined
7: that's
6: it.
7: That's the part. That
8: that's
7: really
8: why Woody hates it.
6: Yeah, well, that's the first thing that comes to mind.
10: That's some Dugan news. Jamie and Tucker.
6: Oh, babe.
10: He would have died.
8: So sweet.
6: Oh, babe.
10: Had standing on a panel of rubble and grandma's on the roof.
8: Yeah. I mean, literally saved him.
10: Wow. Okay, so speaking
6: of... What happened to grandma? We never heard anything.
10: She's still on the roof.
8: She's up on the roof.
6: Oh, yeah.
11: Dead bitch.
10: All right. Let's go to WBRZ Baton Rouge. A couple old ladies were out, and a couple of neighborhood pit bulls wanted to...
8: Give kisses?
10: Give little kisses.
7: Oh, kisses. Oh.
6: Okay, see what happens.
11: It's just a baby. Y'all need to hurry up and get here. Hurry up and get here. They're eating this woman.
15: On Tuesday, residents say a neighbor was walking down her driveway and fell. That's when two dogs living across the street attacked her. One resident saw the injuries. He says they were graphic.
16: The paramedic said that her left leg was tore up pretty good around her calf. Her right leg was bit. Her arm was bit. And the dog bit on the back of the neck.
11: Just a baby.
15: Another neighbor said she was also attacked by these same dogs. She was too scared to come on camera, so her daughter agreed to speak for her.
17: Bitten my mom twice. My mom's 85 years old.
2: and both times she required medical attention. And then Mama said the lady just wasn't moving. Her Mama thought she was dead.
15: The sheriff says this isn't the first time those dogs have attacked a person, and the owner has been cited before.
9: She's been through the system already. She's been fined. Here we are again. Same dog, same situation.
2: Y'all need to hurry up and get here. Hurry up and get here. They're eating this woman.
8: Wait, it's a classic misunderstanding.
17: I missed kind of dog that was.
10: Well,
17: I,
10: you know what? They didn't say it, but I've got a photo there, Menace, of them wrangling that little baby.
8: Probably a Chihuahua or a Cocker Spaniel.
9: Like
8: I didn't see the dog in the photo.
17: Actually, oh, you did?
8: But it's a classic misunderstanding. Right, they said she fell down.
10: No.
8: So the dog was trying to help her.
10: It was
8: back
10: CPR, yeah.
8: Like, oh,
7: with
8: here,
7: its mouth.
8: Let me give you kisses and drag you back to safety.
17: Greg, this dog looks a lot like your dog.
8: Oh, my dog's way cuter than that.
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0: this story I've been meaning to get to. It's really under a that sucks umbrella.
1: Okay.
0: But it's a story involving a fun accent.
2: Well, that's good. Silver lining.
0: So, dude in Southern California keeps getting his plane stolen.
1: What?
0: Yeah. Ow. Yeah. So, it keeps getting taken out for a joyride, and then it shows up at a completely different airport. The name of the owner is Jason. Uh-huh. And here is the owner and a rep from the El Monte Police Department talking about finding the stolen plane at a different airport. Now, again, warning, fun accent ahead.
3: I take out the battery and come back to do same works. But the airplane is missing again.
4: It was just parked out in the tarmac, unoccupied. And it, in fact, it had a chain from the airplane down to the bolt on the ground.
0: Yeah, so yeah, that's just a tie down.
5: Uh-huh.
0: Those aren't locked or anything. Right. That's just a tie down. Just so, yeah, you can just unhook it and whatever and get going. Apparently, it was a woman.
1: Oh.
0: And she, like, took the plane, flew it. And then also did a repair.
5: Oh, really?
1: That's
5: like,
1: nice.
0: While she has
5: that's kind of,
0: but then just it landed at a different airport. Yeah.
5: Oh, all right. Okay, that's odd.
0: He keep getting plane stolen.
5: Oh, but no.
1: Again.
2: Knowing the procedures, Woody, now that you know how to do this.
0: Yeah.
2: How can you take somebody else's plane and then would she not be in contact with the ground? Because you have to always be in contact with the towers,
0: sure.
2: Right?
1: For a stolen
2: so
1: plane.
2: If she says, you know, you identify by tail number, correct?
0: Correct. That's so, just the plane. But they don't know who's in the plane.
5: Yeah.
0: Like, they don't know that it's you flying.
2: Oh, it's not like the
0: plane. Oh, that's not your plane. They have no idea.
5: Does it have a set of keys?
0: Yes. That's the thing. Like, I'm not sure. Like,
5: she hotwired it.
0: Maybe she. Yeah. Did she hotwire
1: so
0: the thing? No. This is not like some big, like, super technologically advanced plane. Uh-huh. It's, you know, it's a basic, like, I think it was like a Cessna or something.
5: Oh yeah, it's pretty much a lawnmower with wings.
2: So do you? Yeah. When you put the key in the plane, this is gonna just pure ignorance. Do you turn it like a car, or do you push a button?
1: Fire it up.
2: Like, well, you literally go like and start
0: it. The plane I'm getting is a push button start.
2: Oh, okay.
0: But yeah, same idea. So they do have both.
1: Okay. Right. Similar to cars that also have a push button or a key.
2: I thought maybe it was just buttons.
0: You kind of prime the engine and then you start it, and once it catches, you have to give it, like, you know,
5: thrust.
0: So, well, no, it's not thrust, but like it's called the mixture, like, so the air mixture with the fuel and everything else. So then it just catches and it goes.
1: That's crazy.
0: And then it starts up, and then, you know, you have to do some run up things to make sure the engine's all ready to go. And
2: so do all planes have keys?
0: Yeah.
2: Of some sort?
0: Yeah.
2: Okay.
6: This is a Sammy question because she watches a lot of Hallmark movies.
1: Yes.
6: What if this ends up being like a meet cute? Like, they end up dating, like, you're the one who still keeps stealing my plane.
0: With this guy?
6: Yeah.
0: Oh,
6: like, you think that's possible?
1: It could be. It depends on what they're stealing the plane for.
0: But this is like an older guy. He's a retired guy.
6: Oh, damn.
0: Yeah,
6: it.
0: I don't know if he's looking for love anymore.
1: Why wouldn't he?
0: Because he already has his love. It's this airplane. That's all he wants to do. He wants to be left alone.
1: She also shares the love for airplanes as well, clearly.
5: And he's getting free repairs.
1: Yeah, right.
3: Yeah. And come back to do same works. But the airplane is missing again.
4: It was just parked.
0: Missing again.
2: Sounds like an inside job, like somebody who works at one of these airports. Or a mechanic.
1: It would have to be.
0: Yeah. Got a that sucks story. Did you hear the story, man? This is terrible. The Russian model, the TV personality, former Miss Universe competitor. How would you say it? Kinsia Alexandrova?
6: Alexandrinova?
0: Yeah. So she died. She and her husband were in a car crash with a moose.
1: Yeah.
0: On the highway, the moose went through the windshield and slammed into her.
5: Damn.
0: And she didn't survive her injuries. But 30 years old. That just happened happened over the weekend, man.
5: I saw the post. I didn't realize it was a moose.
0: Yeah.
6: Went through the windshield.
0: A moose went through the windshield. Yeah.
6: Ksenia Alexandrova.
0: Yeah.
2: When we were in Alaska, I was hoping to see a moose because I've never seen one in person. And people who have seen them tell me that they're 3 times bigger than you'd think.
0: Oh, they're huge.
1: Right.
0: They're massive.
2: Experienced.
0: Yeah.
2: Wow.
0: A meteorite crashed through the roof of someone's house in Georgia.
2: Wow. Okay.
0: This happened back in June, but it's been identified as a 4.56 billion year old rock.
6: My God.
0: So older than the Earth itself.
1: Whoa.
2: That's so weird.
0: Yeah, it was caught on video, confirmed by NASA. Somehow there were no injuries from the incident.
2: You can sell that for bank.
6: Right.
0: Yeah.
2: Get a new house.
0: Yeah. I mean, but still, I mean, that sucks.
2: I mean, it sucks.
0: Meteorite crashes through the house. Sucks. And then there was another story about, I guess they were doing some work and they were installing some new phone poles. And so they had this crane that they were using to do this work. And the crane fell into this person's house.
2: Oh,
5: that sucks.
0: and the name of the family is the Crane family.
1: Shut up.
6: No, I
0: swear.
6: Lying.
0: Look it up. I swear to you. I think it was Virginia. Say Crane crashes into Crane family house.
1: That's crazy. Yeah. I do know someone whose last Crane name is family. Crane.
0: And they were lifting telephone poles into place. That's and the crane funny. Fell over into the Crane house.
2: Well, yeah, my friend Whoa. Fraser's last name is Crane.
0: Getting it. Yeah, it just happened last week. Is the story? Yeah, there was a video I saw where these guys they were doing all this work and you know they were trying to what do they call it? Fell a tree.
7: Yes, fell.
0: Is that technically how you say it? Right?
7: Like that's correct. Yeah.
0: So they're cutting this tree down, this big old tree, and you could tell these guys really thought they knew what they were doing. And it kind of reminded me of the story that Greg told. Remember you hired some guy to come cut a tree down and you guys almost died?
2: Mega budget.
1: What?
0: Yeah, because Greg is trying to save like $4.
1: Sure.
2: And so, I was trying to save like $400. And so, thank you very much.
0: He got this guy and he was gonna fell this tree that Greg had and they put a rope around it and he told Greg to pull it in this direction. Like, here, hold this rope.
2: So I'm standing
1: pull it over yourself?
2: I'm standing like 50 feet away and I'm holding this rope as tight as I can, pulling the branch towards me while he cuts it. He thinks, oh, it'll just kind of fall right in front of him. No, it went flying and missed my head by, I don't know, 2 inches.
7: Well, that's because Greg's so strong.
2: He's pulling so I was pulling too hard. Paul and my Bunyan. Muscles almost ripped out of my arms.
5: Was he trying to save 4 cents? Was that right?
0: Something like that.
5: Yeah.
2: 4,000
0: between
2: cents.
0: 4 and 7 cents or something. Yeah. Anyway, so the video I was watching, these guys, and they're very, you know, they have all this stuff. And it's big ass tree next to this house. And there's all this space around all other areas. Well, when the tree finally started to fall, the one direction they didn't want it to fall is the direction it fell in.
1: Oh, no.
0: Right, and it just right took this entire house out.
1: Oh, God.
2: And the family that lived there was the tree family.
0: The tree family. Did you find the story?
2: Yeah.
1: I haven't found it. Did you?
2: It said Crane meets Crane.
1: Yeah. Oh, there you go. There you go.
0: Now that's Ira.
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0: where this guy, he ended up in the hospital after he noticed he had some pus discharge coming from his torso.
1: Hot.
0: No chest pain. Zero chest pain. No difficulty breathing. All his vitals came back normal. They sent him in for an x-ray, and that's when they figured out what his problem was. You guys.
2: What?
0: Turns out this guy was in a fight. Now, this is over a decade ago, and during that fight, there was a knife blade left in his chest.
1: Jesus. Ooh.
0: So, yeah, in his chest. It, like, broke off, I guess. And here it is, 8 years later. The blade that was lodged in there was stuck in there. He had, didn't hit any major organs, obviously, so he never noticed. Like, nobody noticed that you had a knife blade broken off into your torso?
2: What was the size of this person?
0: That's a good question. Anyway, he had surgery to get it out. He's going to be fine.
1: That's crazy.
0: But
3: oozing pus.
1: And it just got infected after almost a decade, right?
0: Yeah.
2: Yeah.
0: Yeah, it's so weird.
2: We had this really large gentleman come into the studio once on the show that I worked on, and they won concert tickets, so we threw darts into his back, and he didn't even feel it.
0: Oh, yeah, dude.
2: He was super
1: fat.
2: That's
1: so juggalo of you.
0: Well, yeah. So back in the day, it was Bloodhound Gang. Bloodhound Gang came in. I was doing an interview with them, and they were wacky doodle, and they wanted me to throw darts at one of the guys in the band. They wanted me to throw darts in his back. I'm like, I'm not doing that. They go, well, why? I go, I just don't feel comfortable. I said, well, dude, what if it hits his spine?
1: Yeah.
3: Right.
0: You know, and like something happens. And so what they did is they went and found, I don't know where they found this at the radio station. They found like a yardstick.
1: Oh, you know? They taped it on his back.
0: Yeah. And, they put it like directly over his spine and then had me do it.
3: Yeah, now I'm comfortable.
0: And so I threw it and I could barely touch. And so they fell to the ground. They go, no, you got to throw it like this. And then one of the other guys grabbed the dart. And like really whipped into this guy, and it's stuck right in his back. He's like,
2: yeah, the guy that we were throwing it at, he was like 300 pounds. It was like,
0: yeah,
3: didn't affect him at all.
2: He was like, did you do it?
3: Oh my God.
4: He's got buried.
3: It's a medical marvel.
0: And here, one more that sucks story over in England. This guy and his wife, they were just laying in bed, and the wife decided that she wanted to try to get in some sexy time, but the husband wasn't feeling it. And the wife didn't like that. Because, you know, women are used to getting what they want.
1: Right.
0: When it comes to that stuff, when they want it.
3: When they want it.
0: So she didn't like that. And she responded by grabbing her husband by the balls and twisting them.
3: That bitch.
0: There was a lot of blood.
1: Oh, no.
0: The cops were called. The husband ended up in the hospital. The wife was arrested. But get this. The husband refused to cooperate. And so she walked free.
1: He's in an abusive relationship. He's absolutely being abused.
0: Yeah.
1: Like, more than we probably know.
0: I don't know why you would tolerate that.
1: I couldn't tell you.
0: That's dirty fighting.
1: Yeah.
2: Some guys think they can never get laid ever again.
1: And well,
2: they stay in these relationships.
1: And they're-

0: You're probably not wrong, but still, it's not worth it.
1: Yeah, true. No.
2: I had a showing.
3: Remember that girl that I dated at the radio station?
2: Oh, yes.
3: And I made some joke that she didn't like or whatever, and she went to go, like, you know, kick me or punch me in the balls.
2: Yeah.
3: Man, like, I've never hit a woman, but I came close.
2: Yeah.
3: Like, you might not like something. I said, but if you ever do that again, I'm putting you through the goddamn wall.
2: Right.
3: I was like nose to nose with her, and I'm like, yo. Yeah.
4: Oh, my God.
3: I took a deep breath.
2: Yeah.
3: Winston a little bit of pain. But like, what a dirty, like, you're an adult.
2: Right.
4: Yeah. That's
3: and you're like,
4: cool.
3: You're like punching somebody and kicking. Somebody. Like, you weren't being attacked. She just didn't, you know, she was like, oh my God. And she like tried to, you know, punch me or kick me. I forget what it, no, it wasn't. Like, it was a full on, like, you know, like punch or kick. I forget exactly what it was at this point, but man, it's like, you have to have so much restraint in that moment
4: to not just,
2: yeah, your reflexes make you want to just punch.
4: Well, I
3: didn't, but I'm like, dude, next time, try that again. I'm going to put you through the goddamn wall.
4: I get that, because I had to learn from doing, because as a joke, I barely grazed a dude, a friend of mine one time, like a little sack tap, nothing. He dropped. And I was like, oh my God, what happened? He's like, he said he could feel it in his stomach for like an hour. So that was like, oh, I did not realize it was that big of a deal.
2: Yeah. Breathe on her.
4: And there's can't do that again.
5: Hold up. More Woody Show.
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2: We're taking your phone calls at 877-44-WOODY. You can send us a text over to 22987. Question for you. We were talking about how Menace, when we went on that Alaska cruise, the Disney Alaska cruise, how they went to this place and they got that bucket of crab legs.
3: Yeah.
2: It was a 5-pound bucket of king crab legs for like over $400, which is unbelievable.
4: I mean, the total bill of the place was $650.
5: My God.
2: But just the bucket of crabs was, for, like, I don't know, man.
5: In a place where crab is plentiful.
2: Right, yeah.
4: It was good, though. King crab.
2: It better have been good.
3: Better have been the best crab of life.
2: So, yeah, so we were just having this little discussion. And so the question for the audience, what is something you spent a disproportionate amount of money on? And it's different for different people. Like, mm-hmm. some people spend it on something they collect. You know, some of these, I mean, look at Bort and all this stuff.
5: Funko Pops.
2: Yeah, Bort. I mean, you've got some. What would you value your action figure collection at?
6: Just the action figures?
2: Right. I mean, because, like, he has pictures of all these shelves, and it's every inch is covered.
5: Oh, yeah.
2: And there looks to be, like, a billion of them.
5: They're shoulder to shoulder.
6: Including everything in storage, maybe about 10 to 15 grand, maybe.
2: Wow. 10 to 15 Whoa. Million dollars. Wow.
6: The comic books, maybe another like $5,000 plus.
2: Wow.
6: Yeah, maybe more. Maybe like
2: What's the most you spent on any one thing?
6: $400.
2: $400.
6: $400. There was a reissued Transformer from the 80s. Like, Woody, remember the USS flag for G.I. Joe?
2: Yeah.
6: The aircraft.
2: Yeah, the big aircraft. That's what I wanted so bad. Yeah.
5: Well, guess what?
6: This was the Transformers of that. It was like a 2.5-foot tall Transformers from the 80s. Yeah. Fortress Maximus. So I got that for $400.
5: Where does that even go? 2.5 feet tall.
6: It's on a shelf.
5: Oh, sweet. Okay.
6: Yeah. It's on a shelf. Hangs out. Yeah.
7: Now, is this your retirement plan? Like, will you ever sell these one day or no?
6: Yeah. I mean, I've sold off different things in my collection over the years. Most recently, I sold a WWF SmackDown stage for action figures. It was vintage, like early 2000s. I got $450 for it.
5: Hell nice.
6: It's still in the box.
2: And we told you he sold the t-shirt for hundreds of dollars.
6: Yeah, it was about $400 too. Yeah.
8: He's probably in the black.
2: Yeah.
8: Probably.
2: What's something that you've spent a disproportionate amount of money on? We'll take your calls 877-44-WOODY. You can also just text over to 22987. Greg was bitching about frozen yogurt.
3: Oh my God.
2: And you would think that he paid Bort WWE stage pricing for frozen yogurt.
3: Dude, I couldn't believe it. Cause when
2: now,
3: you
2: keep
3: go
2: in
3: to-
2: mind, by the way, Greg thinks everything's crazy expensive.
3: Well, yeah. I mean, because I'm alive and I have eyes. And it is. I went to a frozen yogurt place because we were just craving it, and I hadn't been in a long time. And I know they charge by the weight, but you don't know what it's going to cost until you're done making your cup.
5: Yeah, put on a little scale.
3: So two regular cups. How big is my hand? Like, I don't know, 3.5, 4 inches tall cup.
2: Mm-hmm. So, iPhone's 5 inches.
3: So, yeah.
2: And so about four.
3: A little less than an iPhone amount of yogurt. And then a couple toppings, a little shaved coconut, little Heath bars.
5: Yum.
3: And then Mario got one, same size, little strawberries, little cheesecake bites on there. Weigh it for two yogurts, $29.
5: What?
3: $29.
5: Did you have shaved gold on it?
3: I know. And I was very tempted. I didn't do it. I was very tempted to just slowly slide them back to the, and say, bye. Like, that's insane.
2: Now, can you do that at that point? Like, once it's dispensed and you put all this stuff on there?
4: Because
2: what are they going to do? Pour it back in the machine?
5: Yeah, get the manager involved.
2: Get the little, you know, coconut shreds out of there.
3: I didn't have the nerve to do it. But don't you think that's insane?
5: That's very pricey for yogurts.
3: $29 bucks for two yogurts.
2: But here's, to be fair, to the yogurt place, do they not post the price?
3: Would they...
5: No,
2: like how much it costs per. They must.
4: I think
2: there has to be some kind of law.
3: I think it was 89 cents an ounce or something like that.
5: But unless you're a drug dealer, you're not going to do the math in your head beforehand.
3: And I don't know how much it weighs before they put it on their scale. And I thought the dude was being cool because I was going to put a lid on it. He said, no, I'll weigh it for you before you put the lid on it. I said, oh, that's nice of you.
2: All right. So what's something you have spent a disproportionate amount of money on? Menace's crabs or Greg's frozen yogurt. 877-44-WOODY. You can text over to 22987. We'll get to some of your feedback next here on The Woody Show. Hang on.
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2: So what is something you have spent a disproportionate amount of money on? Menace with his crab legs. Greg with his...
3: yogurt.
2: Somebody did the math. Somebody said you paid for 32 ounces of ice cream.
4: Wow.
2: If you said it's 89 cents an ounce.
4: Yeah, that's a lot.
2: Yeah.
5: Jeez.
4: What a pig.
2: Yeah. Orca. We've got a lot of people on the text. Like, so what's your answer? What's something you've spent a disproportionate amount of money on? 877-44-WOODY. You can send us a text over to 22987. This one says, two bottles of, quote, smart water at the movie theater for $16.
3: Yeah, yep. That water. Sounds about right.
6: All water.
4: It's now good, you're so though. Smart.
2: Somebody said, I was in the Disney pin game for a bit. I had a collection valued at about $20,000.
3: What?
2: Yeah. 714 said, I had crawfish flown in overnight for a Sunday dinner. No occasion. Over half were dead upon arrival.
4: This does not appeal to me.
3: No.
2: $450. On this rare Pokemon card for my collection.
3: Oh, no. I am curious which one.
2: 949 spent thousands on Disney merchandise, especially Club 33 swag. If you have access to getting the Club 33, they do have some special stuff that's only available if you're in the club.
6: Mm-hmm. And you got to get that.
2: What's that?
6: You got to get that.
2: Well, yeah. If you have an opportunity to go into Club 33, you should get something.
6: You gotta flex on these hoes.
4: Imagine leaving empty-handed from Club 33.
2: 562 says, this Don says he spent $800 on a pair of sneakers from Balenciaga.
3: Oh,
6: all right.
2: Yeah, which Greg's like,
4: yeah, well, that's normal.
2: Yeah.
4: Where did you find that?
3: You got them
4: deal?
3: In the outlet.
2: Yeah. Greg bought some slippers or something at one point.
4: No, those were driving shoes.
6: Driving shoes.
2: Driving slippers.
4: Driving shoes.
2: For how much?
4: I was like, they had to be over 800.
2: Yeah. Now this is one of those things where it's like, you know, he without sin cast the first stone kind of thing. Yeah, Everybody has spent. On something
4: useless.
2: Now it's on a sliding scale, because you know, when I was 23 years old, I didn't have the type of money
3: Income to
2: do what I would say would be the most disproportionate spend, you know. But in that time, I did something, you know, the amount was different,
3: but it was still a splurge.
2: It was still completely disproportionate.
3: Yeah, right. Exactly. So what you could afford.
2: Yeah. So $200 to somebody might be the same as $2,000 to somebody else. So let's just not judge necessarily the amount.
3: Depends where you're at.
2: It's just a disproportionate. Yeah. Cause it just depends. And there's too many other factors.
3: Right. Yeah, right.
5: Your income.
4: The first full-time job I ever got, my salary was $20,500 a year, and I ran out and bought $300 pair of shoes.
2: Right. Okay. So there you go.
4: And I wouldn't do that today.
2: No.
4: No way.
2: No. Mm-hmm. Yeah. I mean, like, you know, there's a lot of people who are, you know, just buying things to impress other people.
4: Yeah. Mm-hmm.
2: You know, disproportionate. Like, you buy a belt that'll hold your pants up. Doesn't have to be the Gucci belt, but it, you know,
6: people pay. You gotta go Armed.
4: But it does help.
2: Yeah, but it does help. Yeah. It looks better. Menace, what about you? Is it yours, the crab legs, or?
6: Probably not. No, a lot of like gifts, you know, for spicy nacho. I bought her this one purse that was $4,000 and I'd never seen her use it once.
2: Why?
3: Isn't that fun? I don't think I've ever seen a $4,000 purse.
2: You've probably seen one. Yeah.
3: I mean, in a mall, but not like, on a human.
6: Yeah, and then like shoes and stuff like that. I think for my sister's birthday, for when she turned 21, I probably spent for like hotels and everything like $10,000 or something. But for myself, I think the most expensive pair of shoes I've ever bought is like $1,200.
2: Right. For a pair of shoes. And that's the thing, disproportionate, meaning like it's a pair of shoes.
3: Yeah.
2: Right.
6: Yeah.
2: And you spend
6: but
2: X
6: like,
2: number of dollars.
6: On nachos, like shoes. Like over $2,000.
3: Menace,
6: all worth it.
3: Don't decide now.
6: Yeah.
3: Just think about it. Would you consider adopting me?
6: Yeah.
3: You are very generous.
2: And think about it. Don't say anything
3: don't
2: right
3: say
2: away.
3: Anything yet.
6: Yeah.
4: Every time you go out at night for dinner or whatever, do you ever ask her, hey, why don't you use that purse?
6: No, because then she uses the other ones.
3: Oh my God.
2: But like, does she not like it?
6: I don't know. Or apparently, this is the one that she wanted. Never see her use it ever.
3: I'd be too scared to use it for that.
2: Another text coming in. I spent $750 on a pair of jeans from John Elliott, whatever the hell that
3: is. John Elliott.
2: I don't know.
3: Okay.
2: Gina Grant.
3: I did a splurge that I couldn't afford and probably shouldn't have done. We were on a vacation and I was like, you know, what are the little upgrade extras we could do just for fun, my husband and I? And I decided to spend almost $1,000 on like a guided like tour of where we were. Like, oh, you know, we can go wherever we want and they'll, you know, it'll be specific to us. No, just gotten like a decent ish Hummer and went wherever the guy told us to go and didn't last that long and probably could have taken the bus around the same area.
4: Was there food and beverage?
3: There was not.
2: No.
3: There
2: no,
3: was, but no. He paid for it because we didn't have cash and we had to pay him back at the end.
4: Oh.
5: Oh. All right.
3: Cool. It was almost $1,000.
2: Seabass, what about you? Most disproportionate amount you spent on something?
7: Well, people are going to say Cybertruck. Obviously, that's, I mean, that's
2: also true.
3: No, it's utility
7: worth it.
3: Vehicle.
7: It's, yeah, it's worth it. It's utility, you know, everything. You know, it's actually, it's quite a bargain, actually.
2: Yeah.
4: It's a money saver.
2: Because you use it for that purpose on a regular basis, right? Yeah, I mean,
7: for folks who don't know.
3: Getting shot at.
7: The super like high-end three-motor Cybertruck is $120,000. mm-hmm. So yeah. I think that blows all these out of the water just but from a...
6: Well, I didn't mention.
2: I'm pretty sure I could beat that.
6: And cars.
7: Well, yeah. Woody's got plane.
6: Yeah,
7: but to be fair, I didn't need the Cybertruck. I think that's why I'm putting.
4: No. Well, yeah, and then a house is it's disproportionate, but it's not your choice what the price is.
6: Yeah,
4: right. It's just what the reality.
7: But I mentioned a long time ago that I could throw house in there because I decided long before, you know, I was on HGTV Guy a little bit back in the day before it was all like gay stuff. And when it was just like house flipping and like practical stuff, I was like, I bought a house for like $105,000.
3: How? Amazing.
7: Because this was right before the bubble and the crash. Yeah. And they were just giving them away.
2: Yeah, it was like a condo, small.
3: Yeah, subprime mortgages.
6: No, this is a house. You
7: single
6: remember?
7: Family house.
6: This he shared the story before.
7: Yeah, this is before I was on the show.
2: Oh. Okay, yeah. I thought you were talking about the condo where you blew the toilet out, installing it, and flooded the place.
7: That was a good buy. I made money on that.
2: Yeah.
7: But I lost $105,000 because I bought this house. I thought, we're going to renovate it for you. You can refi when, you know, you get out. I was like, okay, great. So I show up. It's this little single family home. It's in the hood. The air conditioning unit was stolen 3 times.
6: Oh, no.
4: Yeah.
7: And yes, I was part of Great Recession thanks to that.
4: Yeah.
6: You're trying to gentrify.
7: How dare you? Well, my favorite thing was I've got some bushes for the front yard and they stole them out of the ground.
4: Oh, yeah.
3: Oh, yeah. That's a thing. I just heard about that. There's an underground market for like shrubbery.
6: Dude, I wanted to buy it. Have you ever agave plant? Dude,
7: no.
6: They're so freaking
7: expensive.
6: This was
7: $20 Home Depot. Yeah.
4: Just regular
3: edges. That, I don't know.
7: And you wonder why your neighborhood suck, hood.
4: Yeah. It doesn't have to suck.
7: You can't have nice things like me.
2: Sammy.
4: Hood.
7: Yeah, hood. You're listening.
5: Mine is, I guess, technically a blanket, but it was for the yarn that I spent $200 to make a blanket myself because it's like the nice wool yarn. And so the yarn itself is expensive. And then to make a blanket out of it.
2: All right, let me ask you a question. So just for your run of the mill yarn, what do they call it? Bushel? I don't know.
5: Skein.
2: A what?
5: A skein.
2: A skein. All right. So for like. Well, I've seen it. It looks like a big like pill.
3: Yeah,
2: kind of, right?
3: It's a skein.
2: Yeah. So that's a skein?
5: Yeah.
2: Okay. So just for like your average run of the mill skein, like what does that go for?
5: You could get just a big 1 pound skein for $10.
2: Yeah. $10. Like and then how much did this stuff cost that you bought for this blanket?
5: It was $200 the amount that I needed to make the blanket. You could make a blanket for like $20.
2: Yeah.
3: But this was nice wool.
2: So
5: it was nice.
2: Yeah. So like the stuff itself, the yarn itself didn't cost any more than the average skein of your typical stuff.
3: No, it did.
5: It did.
2: That's what I'm asking. So yes. $10 for the typical one. How much was this one?
4: Exactly.
5: Per skein. Oh, well, it's smaller, right? So it was probably
3: half skein.
5: Maybe $13 it's the size of a skein, but not the big 1 pound one.
4: So more than double the price.
2: Well, I brought it up before. That's what people say about, I love going to Melting Pot, that fondue place.
4: Yeah.
2: People go, what a ripoff. You're paying that kind of price to sit there and cook your own food.
4: Mm-hmm.
2: Well, you're paying $200 to, you know,
5: make your own blanket.
2: But
5: like the blanket I could get for $200 would be so nice.
2: 877-44-WOODY. You can send us a text over to 22987. More Woody Shows next.
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1: Woody. What you are hearing now, it is the Woody Show.
2: Oh, it is all about the Benjamins, baby.
3: Yeah.
2: Something you spent a disproportionate amount of money on. Just have this conversation. We were, trying to figure out about that tipping thing with Menace and the bucket of crab legs that he bought when he was on that Disney cruise.
3: Yeah, definitely not 20% worthy.
2: It was like a 5-pound bucket of king crab for $400+.
4: Right.
2: Uh-huh. Yeah, so that just kind of got the... And again, everybody has, depending on your situation and depending on, like, there's no, it's not necessarily, it's about the spend ratio.
4: Right. Exactly. What you have.
2: Or what you spent to what it is.
3: Right.
2: Or what it did.
3: Right.
2: Or,
5: dude.
2: Like, for example, here, somebody texted over, I spent $600 on that Dyson hair dryer. It's a hair dryer.
5: But here comes
2: Menace in the defense.
5: Yeah. I'm going to tell you that Dyson hair dryer is worth it.
4: It's pretty great.
5: It saves time.
2: Uh-huh.
5: Big time. I think it's worth the investment.
4: I have it. I don't know if it's that great.
5: Which one do you have?
4: There's three different Dyson hair dryer.
3: Dyson is so overrated.
4: It has a little circle in it. It's Dyson.
3: The most overrated.
5: Because there's three different kinds.
2: Okay, cool.
5: I'm telling you, worth it.
2: It doesn't sound. I mean, it's a hair dryer, right? I mean, a lot of stuff doesn't sound worth it. Like to the outside, opinion, people outside looking in. I can't imagine a world where I would ever spend $600 on a hair dryer, but the stuff that I would spend money on, or that I have spent money on, other people go like, "Are you insane?"
4: Right, okay, right. So for instance, what have you spent money on?
2: Disproportionate.
4: Yes.
2: Okay. Probably chartering planes.
4: Just for funsies.
3: Mm-hmm. Yeah.
2: I'll give you an example because you guys got to experience it, right?
4: Mm-hmm.
2: So when we went from Dallas to Vancouver to catch the Disney cruise, I chartered a plane to get us all there because the event that we were at in Dallas wasn't going to be wrapped up to a certain time. There would have been no way for us to be able to do the Dallas event and get to Vancouver in the time that we needed to get there.
3: Right, it was a tight squeeze.
4: And that ruled.
2: And it ruled. I thought it'd be a really cool, fun thing to do
4: with everybody.
2: It was great.
4: It was great.
2: We had it catered.
4: Oh my God. Barbecue,
2: sushi, and Texas barbecue.
3: It was a dream.
4: Yeah,
5: we're like rappers.
2: Yeah,
4: legal rappers.
3: And then we all went to sleep.
2: And it was a really nice plane.
4: Yeah,
2: Beautiful. So
4: no complaints.
2: So to fly us from Dallas, to Vancouver, I spent $48,000.
3: I had no idea.
5: Oh, to be honest, I thought it would be more.
2: No, it's $48,000.
5: You got a deal.
2: I did.
3: That's crazy.
2: And,

0: crazy.
1: And here's what's crazy. Yeah. For that kind of, for the plane that we had.
2: Yeah.
1: And to go that distance, four hours?
2: Uh-huh.
3: Yes.
1: That is considered a deal.
2: That's a steal.
1: 48. For the plane that we had.
2: Yeah.
4: Good God.
2: For
4: sure. I'm speechless.
1: Yeah.
3: Oh my
1: yeah.
3: God.
1: Yeah. Now, was it fun? It was fun.
3: We
1: had a lot of fun.
3: It was way more fun for us.
4: I feel so goddamn guilty right now.
1: don't. We had a great time.
3: Okay.
1: But along the text.
3: Real quick though, along the lines of it's just a hair dryer.
1: Yeah.
3: On your category, I would put your stupid high tech toaster. It's just a toaster.
1: 877-44 Woody. Send us a text over to 22987. We'll be right back.
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1: The Woody Show. Well, it's back to school time, and Morgan has a friend who works at a school in the cafeteria and got us some of the cafeteria food.
2: I am excited.
1: Which I haven't had school food in quite a while.
2: Decades for
1: you
2: me.
1: You know, like, you know, sometimes they'll invite the parents to the school or whatever, but it's never like at mealtime.
2: No.
1: Although now, man, dude, I tell you, my kids, there's like a Chick-fil-A day.
2: Excuse me?
1: Yeah, but they bring in Chick-fil-A. Yeah.
2: Real, the actual Chick-fil-A?
1: Yeah, they put an order in.
3: The real Chick-fil-A? Yeah,
4: the real legal Chick-fil-A?
2: Yeah, that's
1: like
2: crazy.
1: Legal Chick-fil-A.
5: Yeah.
3: But is this
5: like
3: a college campus?
2: Yeah, right.
1: What's that?
3: It's like a college campus? They're just bringing in outside food like that?
5: Well,
1: no, there's a lot of schools, I think, that are...
5: I told you in my senior year, they put a Taco Bell Express in my... Wow. High school.
2: Lucky.
1: That's so
5: that was the only had two items though. It was tacos and then bean burritos.
6: Yeah, my high school had that too, and we had Pizza Hut pizzas.
2: Yeah, we had a cart.
3: Y'all they came in.
1: Yeah,
2: with Domino's.
1: This is because they don't have like my kids' school. They don't have like a cafeteria. You know, so there's not lunch ladies in there preparing food.
4: It's my school didn't have that.
2: Yeah, let's break for the saddest story because we know that Greg's high school used paint from the prison.
4: Yes.
2: So did you have second cafeteria?
4: We had no cafeteria. It was a walk-up window. They sold like soda and donuts.
2: It was a commissary. He was in a prison.
4: There was no, like, when I see cafeterias in schools, I think that's only in the movies.
2: No.
1: You
2: have your lunch tray. Yeah, we had cafeteria.
1: I liked the school food.
2: Yeah, a lot of the food was
1: back
2: fine.
1: That's back in the day. I don't know what it is now. I guess we're going to find out.
3: I will say it looks delicious, y'all.
2: I like it.
1: I don't know if she's being serious because I heard her talking about in the hallway is how it stunk up her house.
3: Oh yeah, yeah. The hall is smelling right now.
2: Really? I'm intrigued because my kid loves the school food, and I asked him, I'm like, "What do you like?" And he said, "The chicken dumplings." We didn't have dumplings.
1: Chicken dumplings.
4: Okay. Wow.
2: Cheese quesadillas, fish sticks, still going strong in schools. He likes the cheeseburgers, and this is gross. Hot dogs, but he puts ketchup, mustard, and mayonnaise on it.
1: Oh, that's cool.
2: Okay.
5: That sounds good. We had like pizza, beef, and mashed potatoes.
2: Yeah, right. Yeah.
5: He likes the orange cheese
2: and the orange chicken. He said no good mac and cheese.
1: We had pizza. There was spaghetti, but it was like all stuck, clumped together, mega starchy
2: in a scooper,
1: to where the sauce wouldn't even penetrate.
2: Oh.
1: It would just kind of be like sauce on top of a ball of what used to be like regular spaghetti pasta,
2: dried out.
1: Yeah, there was we had that. We had chicken nuggets, and that was pretty much the regular rotation.
2: Yeah,
1: of those three things. Every once in a while, they would do like cold cut kind of sandwiches, a turkey sandwich.
3: Okay. Or
1: you always had the option of a peanut butter and jelly sandwich.
2: That's boring.
1: But that was pretty much it.
5: We had a massive cafeteria, but nobody ate inside of it. It was empty every single lunch. Everyone ate outside.
2: But they got their food from the cafeteria and went outside? Or they weren't eating?
5: A lot of people just bring their own.
1: Oh, Sloppy Joe's.
2: Oh, yeah. And
1: we did have Sloppy Joe's.
2: Tell me if any of you have ever heard of this. I guarantee you haven't, because this is a Kansas thing. I think it was created in Kansas or Missouri. Chili with a cinnamon roll, and you dip the cinnamon roll in the chili.
1: What?
2: Which is a real thing in Kansas.
5: That sounds like Cleveland. That sounds like Cleveland.
2: No, no, no.
5: Right?
2: That stuff sucks.
1: That sounds disgusting.
2: Great.
5: Sounds the same.
1: That sounds awful.
4: It does.
2: So good.
1: Yeah. Nah.
2: Anyone from the Midwest, like from that like concentrated area, knows cinnamon roll and chili.
1: Well, we got the we got the cafeteria food taste drive. We'll see what these kids are eating these days.
4: I'm excited.
1: And if it's any good. Like, we're always hungry. We're willing to try it out.
3: Yeah. True.
1: Yeah. I might be having my wife pack lunches for the kids after this.
2: Oh, like, yeah. We'll see.
1: Although Chick-fil-A day, they get very excited.
4: Yeah, legal Chick-fil-A. Lucky.
1: Legal Chick-fil-A. All right, quick break. More Woody Show next. Hang on.
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1: Time for another update from the Woody Show newsroom. And another update with dumbass Tyler, who's got the Pittsburgh sports.
27: Well, training camp is continuing for the Steelers, and we have the first real look at the depth chart. As of yesterday, for the running backs, it looks like Jaylen Warren will be the lead back, and Rico Dowdle will be the backup. Poor Caleb Johnson is sitting as RB3, and I can only think of how this downhill trend started last year when he muffed that kickoff in the end zone against Seattle. A few other notes on the depth chart. For the receivers, as expected, DK Metcalf will be wide receiver 1, and Michael Pittman Jr. will be the number 2. But on that note, Roman Wilson has been having a solid camp and has flown up the depth chart to wide receiver 3, so good for him. Now to the one that everyone is waiting for. At the QB spot, obviously Aaron Rodgers is QB1, but Mason Rudolph is right behind him as the backup. Honestly, this works out because it makes him look better as a potential trade candidate before the season, assuming they do trade him. Will Howard has solidified himself as QB3, and Drew Aller is sitting at the end as QB4. And on the defensive side, it's pretty much the usual suspects in all the normal positions. Watt and Queen as your left side linebackers, Wilson and Highsmith on the right side, Hayward at D-tackle, Porter and Samuel at the corner spots, and Ramsey as the nickel corner. No real changes there. Moving to the diamond, once again, the Pirates' offense didn't show up. The boys mustered up even fewer hits this time, only earning 3, with the first one coming in the second inning and the second one not coming until the seventh inning. 4-2 was once again the final, with the Brewers winning and Paul Skenes earning his 10th loss of the year, putting him at under 500 this season. Still, the Pirates can split the series if they come out with a win today. First pitch for the finale against the Brewers is at 2:10, with Braxton Ashcraft getting the nod. I'm Demass Tyler, and that's what's happening with Pittsburgh sports. For more, make sure you check out the super genius, Mark Madden, this afternoon starting at 2 p.m. here on 105.9 The X.
1: All right, what about the Pittsburgh forecast, Sammy?
30: Rain today with a high of 87, and tomorrow thunderstorms with a high of 82. And right now, we're on our way to 77 degrees by 10 o'clock this morning here at 105.9 The X.
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3: See, I told you guys. These have been hanging around. These Wendy's Baconator flavored Cheez-Its.
4: They're disgusting.
3: That we talked about. I keep dipping into them.
5: Oh. Yep. Because they are not, in fact, disgusting.
4: They are.
3: They're not disgusting.
4: They're really bad.
3: Yeah. It didn't help that you guys said smells like dog food.
4: It does.
3: But I've just ignored that part.
5: Yeah.
3: And I don't even waste the time to smell them. I just put them right in my mouth.
5: It's called shoveling.
3: Yeah. They're not bad. I still wouldn't buy them, even though I've been dipping back into them. But, Gina brought these in. We tried them earlier.
6: They're slightly above mid.
3: Yeah. Now, we do have Woody's show, Taste Drive. It is back to school time. It's been forever since I've had a school cafeteria meal.
4: Yep.
3: But apparently, Morgan knows people who work in school cafeterias.
7: You got people.
4: Well, she works specifically with the special needs kids.
5: Okay, you got a plug.
3: You know what? You might want to leave some information out because I'm not sure that we're supposed to have this food. I'm sure there's probably a couple kids at least who are not going to have a meal.
4: Yeah, they're starving. It could have been extra at the end of the lunch period. Let's just say that.
3: Yeah, it could have been. So anyway, Morgan goes, hey, you know, back to school time, I can get some school cafeteria food in here for a taste drive to see what the kids are eating these days.
4: I sure can.
3: Yeah, because, I mean, hey, Gina's son seems to be a big fan.
8: Oh, he loves school lunch.
4: Yeah. So he would rather eat there than take his own lunch to school?
8: Yes.
4: Wow.
8: Because I give him the menu. I give him the menu the day before, and I go, okay, do you want a sandwich or do you want... You know, fish sticks. Oh, I want fish sticks.
4: Oh, okay. Interesting.
5: But your mom ever do that for you?
6: No.
4: Oh, really?
7: Ask what you want.
9: What the hell? Yeah.
7: Whatever they make is what you eat.
4: My mom did that with me.
3: I had two working parents.
5: I didn't have a menu.
3: Yeah, we didn't have a menu. I had two working parents, and my mom would just leave the $1.50 or whatever on the, you know, where I would take the house key when I would leave the door to go catch the bus. And then that was it.
5: I can't imagine her caring.
7: I know.
4: Really? Yeah. Oh, my mom would see the menu and she'd go, oh, tomorrow's macaroni and cheese. Exactly. I know you like that one. I'd be like, yes, macaroni and cheese.
8: I do that every night.
4: Yeah, my mom did that too.
8: We go through the lunch menu.
7: Wow.
4: Privilege.
3: Spoiled.
6: Would you like a back rub or a foot rub?
5: Yeah.
6: Push those cute. But lunches also have become big business where they become Instagrammable as well, where they have special lunch boxes with little compartments and like
8: how you present it.
4: The bento box.
6: Yeah.
3: All right, so let's get to because Morgan spent all this time heating this food up. Yeah. She's slaved.
4: We should really eat it while it's nice and warm.
7: It's very beige.
3: So microwaved, right?
4: Oh, yeah, for sure.
3: Is that how they do it at the schools now, too? Microwave? Do they put them in the ovens? How do they prepare it?
4: I think they're served warm and they're just in these like heating
8: steaming
4: things. Yeah.
7: It's like an airplane, basically.
4: Yeah. You guys didn't get to see it. It was in... Yeah, I mean, it has this plastic wrap on top of it.
8: Jesus.
4: Yeah. So I don't know if
3: gas station meal.
8: Yeah.
4: I don't know if I did it right, but I put it in the microwave, plastic and all.
8: That's fine.
4: Okay.
3: Whatever. I'm sure they're doing that for the kids too.
5: Yeah, it's built like a microwave meal.
8: This looks very shelf stable.
4: Yeah. Oh, it made my fridge smell real bad yesterday.
3: Okay, so tell us what we have here, and again, this is what the kids are eating.
4: Yeah.
3: This is what the kids are experiencing in schools now. It's been decades since I've been in school, but. We'll see if they're still eating well. I enjoyed our cafeteria food. Let's see if it's still
4: for the growing good. Bodies. So again, I couldn't take tons from this school, right? So we have little bits of everything. Some people might not have everything. We have a burger, a hamburger, no cheese.
5: Now, Menace, you're not going to like
7: no
5: this.
7: Anything.
5: Look at that. Look at that bun.
3: If this is a hamburger, it's white.
4: That one's chicken.
3: Oh, this is chicken.
4: Some people have a chicken burger.
8: Here, you can have my burger if you want.
3: That's right. I'll have it.
5: Menace, that looks like a wheat bun to me.
6: Yeah, stupid wheat bun.
4: Just very plain meat and bread.
3: Oh, it's a wheat bun.
5: So there's no. Why is there no cheese?
6: Because
4: maybe there's a
5: bitch ass kids.
6: You know why? Yeah. You know why it's a wheat bun as well? Michelle Obama.
5: That bitch.
6: Remember when she made everything healthy?
4: You know what? I like this.
3: Mm-hmm.
4: I had the chicken.
6: Of course you do.
4: It's pretty good.
5: Dead bitch.
7: It's not terrible.
4: So this was one day's option. You could either have the hamburger or the chicken burger.
8: Okay.
5: I mean, it's a gas station burger.
7: It's fine.
5: It's fine.
4: And it comes with some fries. And if you'll notice on your plate, the fries are seasoned.
3: Oh, those are the fries?
4: Yeah.
5: It's a crinkle cut.
8: I don't think this is all
4: nice
8: beef.
3: I thought that was dried out pasta.
5: Yeah.
3: Like with red sauce on it.
8: Oh, yeah.
4: Oh, no, those are fries.
8: This looks like a soy mixture. Like, it doesn't look
5: beefy. I agree with Gina. That doesn't taste or feel like beef.
4: It's not meat.
6: I don't totally hate it, though.
3: Well, I'm sure it's a really high-grade beef. You guys probably just aren't used to that good of beef.
7: Wagyu, yeah.
4: It's Angus.
3: Yeah.
7: The fry is horrific.
3: The chicken sandwich, really? I agree, like, with Greg, like, it's not awful. But like for a kids will eat anything.
7: Yeah, it's
3: look at the stuff the kids eat. And then also, like, if you just had like maybe a little bit of ketchup or a little bit of mayonnaise or mustard, like it would set it off, Greg. Yeah. You know?
7: It would elevate the game.
3: Yeah, I give. Okay, we got to keep this. We are used to finer cuisine.
6: Yeah.
3: In this room. Yeah. Right, we have very refined palates.
7: This almost tastes like a burger you'd eat at a friend's barbecue.
8: It's not really kind of rubbery.
7: It's fine.
3: So I will. I'm going to keep my grades real, as if I was a kid in school. Okay. Thinking back to my school days. Mm-hmm. And that chicken sandwich, I would give a 7.
4: Oh, wow. Yeah. That's pretty high.
6: Not bad.
3: Even without the ketchup. If it had ketchup or mayonnaise, I might give it an 8.
6: Oh, yeah. If I put some mustard and mayonnaise on it,
3: yep.
6: on that, I would love it.
3: Yeah. Now, these are supposed to be fries, you say?
4: Yes. Crinkle cut fries.
3: Oh, look at that thing. Well, it looks like a maggot.
5: It's reheated.
7: So yeah, that's terrible. But it's amazing how they made them so flavorless.
4: Oh, really?
8: Yeah. Even with the seasoning color.
4: That takes talent.
7: Absolutely no flavor.
3: This one was covered in seasoning to where it looked red.
8: Yeah.
3: And it's gotten, paprika. You're right, no flavor.
7: No, it's nothing. Devoid of any discernible flavor.
8: I give the burger a 6 and the chicken a 4.
4: Okay.
8: The chicken's kind of rubbery.
3: I give the fries a 1.
7: Yeah, for the fries. Yeah. I give the burger, if you zhuzh it up, an 8. It's fine.
4: So I forgot to mention the chicken sandwich is supposed to be crispy chicken, but by the looks of
6: it's breaded. Crispy.
8: It's breaded. It's not crispy.
4: Okay. Right.
5: It's not crispy now.
4: Crispy's not the right word for that.
8: No, it's not.
3: I might have to chase these fries with a baconator cheese.
8: Just any flavor.
4: I'm surprised you guys are finishing the little burger pieces, honestly.
5: No, they're fine.
3: Yeah. Okay.
4: Okay, so the next day, your options are either orange chicken with, quote, not so fried rice, whatever the hell that means.
8: Brown rice.
7: Oh,
4: okay.
5: Wheat rice.
6: Crap.
4: If you don't like that, you have the option to have some Parm pizza bites.
6: Ooh, that's what I want to dip in.
3: I get that.
4: Yeah, you have some sauce, but.
3: I don't want that.
8: My kid lives for orange chicken day, so I want to see what all the hype is about. Okay.
3: Orange chicken.
5: So it's right. Orange chicken, fried chicken with orange sauce, chunks.
4: It doesn't look like real chicken.
5: Carrots, okay. And rice.
3: It needs more sauce.
4: It does, but it's kind of like the Trader Joe's orange chicken.
3: Oh, how dare you.
4: That stuff's good.
2: It is good. It's not
3: Sammy.
2: It just needs more sauce.
3: Sammy, you need to excuse yourself.
7: Yeah, right.
4: Your taste buds. How dare you.
2: No, I like it. I'm not knocking it. There's no crispness to it.
5: Well, it's reheated. That's why.
7: Yeah. It tastes like something you get at Panda.
6: The rice is awful.
5: Wheat rice?
3: Well, Menace doesn't like
6: brown rice.
5: Anything whole grain or healthy?
4: Has anyone bitten into one of those pizza bites yet?
6: It's all bread.
4: Really?
5: Yeah. Let's see. I'm going to crack it open.
4: When I was in high school, we loved getting they were longer, but they were like the pizza sticks.
8: Oh, God, that's awful.
5: Have you looked at the inside of this pizza bite?
3: Menace, you're not wrong about the rice. It blows.
6: Yeah. Terrific.
4: Even the carrots?
3: Rice sucks.
8: And the sauce to dip it in somehow makes it worse.
4: Really?
3: Yeah.
4: You want some more?
8: It tastes like perfume.
5: The pizza bite has no meat in it. It's just mozzarella inside dough. And again, very little mozzarella.
8: Try the sauce.
7: Sauces. I kind of like the
8: sauce.
3: No,
8: don't.
3: No.
4: I got a whole bucket for you.
5: A little watery.
8: No, it tastes like perfume. It doesn't taste like tomato sauce.
3: Okay, let me go with the orange chicken. I'll give the orange chicken, I'll give it a 6. It could be way better if it wasn't microwaved.
4: Right.
3: And also then sitting out for another 15 minutes
4: the day
3: after
4: later.
3: It's microwaved. So that's number one. But also with a little bit more sauce on it, I think it'd be better. But 6 is fine. That rice blows. That blows chunks. I think that's worse than the fries.
7: Really?
4: Wow.
3: Because it has absolutely no taste. The only thing you taste are the little chunks of carrot.
4: Yeah.
3: That's it. Like but nothing else has any flavor whatsoever.
8: This is awful.
3: I bet you prisoners eat better.
8: Yeah.
4: Oh, this is institution food. And this is low protein too.
8: Very. I would give the chicken as a kid an orange chicken an 8. Because I'd be like, sweet, it's orange chicken day. But this whatever you called this, a pizza bite.
4: The pizza Parm bite.
8: This is
5: Parm.
8: This is like styrofoam
4: Parm
8: with no cheese and a sauce that is, I can't even explain the taste of this sauce.
5: Right, Greg, I don't know what they're freaking out about the sauce.
7: Yeah,
8: Are you serious? I swear.
5: It's jarred spaghetti sauce.
6: Do you know what sauce it tastes like? It tastes like a Lunchables sauce.
4: That it sounds like marinara.
7: It smells like ragu.
8: It doesn't taste like that. There's like a weird,
5: there's something wrong with her.
8: Tangy perfume.
4: Gina didn't finish hers. What, do you want to take a bite out of it?
8: Here, please. Okay, take my scraps.
7: I'm keeping an open mind, Gina, and I'm trying it again and again. And it's literally, think it's ragu.
3: Right. No,
8: maybe I haven't had ragu in a few years.
3: You know what I'm getting from that sauce? It's kind of like the SpaghettiOs.
8: Yes. That's the smell, too. Uh-huh.
3: Yeah. It's kind of like the SpaghettiOs like sauce.
5: It's low grade, but it is just jar or canned
7: you
5: sauce.
7: You can taste how cheap and low grade it is, but it doesn't make it terrible.
6: Like I said, it's a Lunchable sauce.
8: I feel bad that my kid is eating this.
4: Hey, and he's loving it, apparently.
8: And that's the problem.
3: Hey, nothing's stopping you from making a meal.
8: Guess what?
7: Yeah, give them an option.
8: I do it every day, and because school lunch is free, they can go around
3: school
8: you.
3: School lunch is free?
8: Free.
4: Well, it should be. Look at that.
3: What?
8: And that's why they make their own choices.
3: Wait.
8: Yes.
6: Well, hold on.
3: How are the school lunches
8: in
3: free?
8: In the district he's in, even.
3: They're
8: it is
3: free.
6: I'll explain.
8: Zero charge.
6: I'll explain. So, you know how I brought up No Kid Hungry? So, No Kid Hungry... the charity, they'll feed the entire school, no matter.
3: So not just the kids who can't afford it.
6: Yeah, no matter what income level. So
3: that seems
6: free.
3: Like a waste.
8: Yes, agreed.
3: They could be doing more for kids who really can't afford it.
8: And because of that, we don't control. I pack his lunch and it comes home untouched.
6: Yeah, but again,
8: because he can make his own choice because it's free.
6: They make it free for everybody because then you automatically show a divide between people.
8: Yeah.
6: If they're getting the meal that no one else is getting.
5: Poor kids should be shamed.
3: Well,
4: no. Oh my God.
3: I'm not saying that, but I'm saying like, you know, you could actually, if there are kids who can easily bring in however much they would charge for this garbage.
8: Yep.
3: You can pay for it that way. You could take more kids other places. You could feed more kids who actually need
8: it. Exactly. Just look district by district. If this is a low earning district, do it there. If it's a high earning district, they're fine.
3: And everybody knows who the poor kids are, by the way.
5: Yeah, thank you.
4: Yeah, but charging for this would be a crime, honestly.
8: That's
4: like, you can't pay for this.
7: You learn at school. I just want to say, there's no such thing as a free lunch.
6: I do love No Kid Hungry. We don't. These meals are not from them.
4: Oh yeah. No. This is not that. Yeah.
3: I wonder.
8: The kids love
4: But the
8: this.
4: Best part of this is I didn't bring enough for me to try, so I didn't have to eat any of it. So
8: lucky.
5: We should also be noting that this isn't just like a big out of a tray. These are little individually packaged.
4: Yes.
5: You just throw it in a microwave, hand it to a kid.
4: And like I think they're trying to get them through the line as fast as they can. Yeah. Right. Just grab a box and go.
3: Yeah, they look like the meals that you like a gas station meal.
8: Yeah.
3: You know, that you would get from the little refrigerated section.
5: Now, how many of those would it take to fill you up today, Woody?
3: What?
5: How many of these little packaged meals?
7: One entire
3: today?
7: Package.
5: Four or five?
3: No, I would say two.
5: Two and a half.
3: Oh, no, because the Zep Bound, man. Yeah. Like Meta says, that zaps it out.
7: In the olden days.
3: That zaps it out. But when I was a kid.
7: Four?
3: Oh, when I was a kid, I could have probably six of those things. But I was skinny and active and played sports
4: but
3: and all this stuff.
4: Don't kids always come home starving to death every day?
3: Yeah, because you're always hungry. Mm-hmm. You're always hungry.
6: Stay hungry.
3: God, nobody want to trade for this garbage, though.
7: No.
3: I'll trade you my.
4: You guys rated it pretty high. I'm actually very surprised.
7: The orange chicken was.
3: The chicken was the best thing, and that's saying something.
4: Yeah,
5: I think overall it's in the 5-6 range.
7: Yeah, not.
5: I didn't
8: mid AF.
3: All right, well, hey Morgan, thank you so much.
4: Yeah, you're welcome. Bon appetit.
8: That was eye opening.
3: Thanks to your special ed cafeteria lady.
4: Oh yeah,
3: that's what she does.
4: Or is she? Maybe I'm
7: wrong. Maybe it's a man.
4: Maybe I'm throwing you off.
3: Right.
7: I don't know.
3: All right, more Woody shows next. Hang on.
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1: Greg had a question about schools.
2: Yeah, I was talking to Menace and Sammy the other day about our high school experiences, how I didn't have a cafeteria, how we, right. When I was a freshman, there was a smoking section, et cetera, et cetera. And they both said to me, oh, well, what did you guys do during your free period? And I said, I don't even understand that question.
3: Like recess?
2: A free period.
1: Yeah,
2: like an entire period.
1: Well, you didn't have class.
3: Right.
4: What do you do?
3: And you could go on campus if you wanted.
2: Like mega nuclear, what?
1: Yeah, oh, no, so...
2: What the hell is that?
5: We didn't have a free period. Yeah. It was study hall.
3: Right, you had study hall.
1: No. We got to leave campus. So
5: you did?
1: Yeah, my fourth period. But it's mostly like your junior, senior year, you'll get this.

0: My fourth period class was a free period, and it ruled because all my friends also had this same free period. So we would go to my friend's house. We would drink 40s. We would cook chicken nuggets. We would shoot pellet guns in their backyard. And we would get drunk and ride bicycles in the backyard, too. That was fun. And then that's also when I got in that fight with that guy.
1: Oh,
0: remember
1: right.
0: that? I broke his nose.
1: Yep.
0: And he showed up and we fought.
2: Got to
0: in the
2: leave
0: house.
2: School.
3: In yeah. the middle yeah. of school. So
1: and
3: what's
1: that
3: the
1: was
3: point?
1: One period per day?
0: Yeah.
3: Yeah. Why not just leave what? School an hour earlier, right. come an hour
4: well,
3: late?
4: Well, I mean, that depends on what open period you had. So
0: yeah,
4: like,
0: you didn't get to pick it.
4: Right. So, well, you could try to change it, manipulate it. But so for me at our school, most kids would do lunch. You leave at lunch at like 12:30 right. and then not come back because you would have open sixth period, which was after lunch. And so they would just take that and never come back. Now, for me, I also had open six with my friends. But if you had, I had cheer. If you had a sport or a seventh period, you would have to come back.
2: We were not allowed to leave the school. In fact, they had people who would be at the exits. And like, if you tried to leave the school, they go, hey, where are you going?
1: Mm-hmm.
2: You had to have like a, they called it a sign out pass.
3: Like a note.
2: Saying mm-hmm. that your parents are picking you up or right. whatever. And then if you were trying to come back into the school, you already had to have something like you were coming back from a doctor's appointment or something yeah. like that. Oh. So there was no in it.
0: No.
2: It was like a concert Dude. Venue. No in and out privileges.
0: We had the best time. One of my favorite memories is, so we had a friend, his nickname was Parrot, and Parrot got really wasted on one of the bikes and he crashed into the side of the house while smoking a cigarette. And when he got up, the cigarette was all bent and hanging. So he got back on the bike and was riding around. Dude.
4: How did you have
3: the
4: time
3: best and the brightest?
4: Yeah, this it is, was. You had a yeah, lot of time.
2: Because this is school time.
1: This
3: yeah.
1: is so
3: yeah.
1: bizarre.
0: Yeah.
2: I know.
3: I mean, well, we could leave for lunch as seniors, but that's
2: no.
3: like 25 minutes.
4: Yeah.
2: That's the thing.
4: Yeah.
2: We weren't even allowed to leave for lunch period.
1: We wow. had open campus. We could leave, but yeah. a free period was
3: yeah.
1: a,
3: yeah.
1: I've never
3: What's
1: heard of
3: point?
1: This until you guys brought
2: study
1: it up.
2: Hall?
3: That's, mm-hmm. that's what
1: have
3: we had.
1: That. No,
3: you
1: it just had
3: hall?
1: Class. We had six periods, and you went to class each period.
2: Yeah, there was a study
1: it was
2: hall.
1: Three lunch yeah. and then three.
2: And study you were allowed. Fine. Now you were allowed to put your head down and nap. Mm-hmm. Like study yeah. hall. Like if you didn't have work to do, or you're just going to do it later when you got home yeah. as homework or whatever.
1: You just nap.
2: Yeah. So it was an open period, but it
3: but
2: wasn't
3: you had to in, be that room.
2: In
3: that
2: but
3: room.
2: But you had to yes. be in that space. You had to be in that room.
1: You
2: now
1: couldn't
2: you could
1: go get drunk and ride bikes.
2: Yeah, no, you couldn't do that. With Parrot. No, you couldn't do that,
0: dude. Oh, this one time, Greg, you would love this. One time we made like these sexual claymation movies.
2: And we wonder why men can't yeah. read, spell,
4: everything makes sense.
2: Do math.
3: The DUIQ makes a lot of sense.
2: Yeah, making a lot more sense now.
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2: The phones, they're open at 877-44-WOODY. That's 877-44-WOODY. You can send us a text over to 22987. Yeah, we got some after-hours voicemails that we could share here for you. We've also got a couple emails that I would like to... I like to bring up.
4: Okay.
5: Cool.
2: Here's an after-hours voicemail that came in, 877-44-WOODY.
6: God damn it, Tammy. I love you. You're f***ing awesome on the show. I don't know what the hell your problem is. You're a good-looking girl. Jesus Christ, even your crocheting stuff, I get you. You're not that. You just, you are all around about just something that a guy would want. But I just listened to a podcast. And you freaking not, if you struggle to eat two pieces of bacon, I hate to say it, but you're never going to find a goddamn man. Maybe you should be a lesbian. And I'm saying this as a helpful tip because if I wasn't married, I'd try and hit on you. I really would, even though you and your freaking bacon, whatever the hell your phobia is about it. But, man, just. Try and work on it, please. Life will be so much better. Love you guys. All y'all, including Sammy.
2: All right.
3: Yeah, I was wondering where he was going with that. And I mean, I appreciate it. I guess I'll look into that. Yeah.
4: I agree with the sentiments 100%.
5: Yeah. Everyone's very concerned with your love life, Sammy.
3: Well, apparently, my hate of bacon.
2: They don't want her to be lonely, you know?
7: But that's why you're not with a man.
3: Right. No, yeah, that is, yeah. Yes. Thank you for pointing that out.
4: I was wondering.
2: Damn it, Sammy. 877-44-WOODY.
8: Yeah, hey, this message is for Woody. I heard you talking about the smoker more than once, and I'm just telling you, it's kind of a waste of time. It's fun at first. I got a huge, like, Texas-style restaurant smoker. And it was fun. It was for like the first year. And then now it just sits in my backyard and I have a cover over it and it just sits there. You get tired of that smoky taste after a while. Like I said, the first year you'll smoke everything. You'll smoke peppers, cheese, ribs, everything. And then that smell starts to bother you and it makes you want to puke to where you can't even stand it anymore. So think about it. Maybe when you want to smoke something or you want to eat something smoked, just go to a nice barbecue place. That's it, man. Love the show.
2: All right, thanks, man.
3: Right. Bye.
4: Good tip.
7: Can you get burned out on that? It's the best.
2: I think too much of anything, right? You can overdo it.
5: You become addicted and then you're out.
2: You're obsessed with it for a minute. So I have to say, I think the whole idea of a smoker has passed me by.
7: Oh,
2: I'm not interested anymore.
7: Wow.
3: Really?
5: After a decade of thinking about it.
2: Oh, two decades.
7: Wow.
2: 2 decades. Yeah. It was like my number one wish list thing for the longest time.
4: Mm-hmm.
2: And the more time goes by, I think the reason it's like people who just keep putting off getting married.
4: Yep.
2: Is they don't really want to be married.
7: Mm.
2: I think I really don't want the work of the smoker because it does take some work.
4: It takes a lot of time.
2: It takes patience.
7: Yeah. Well, it does take patience. But isn't it kind of set it and forget it? Like, see you in 12 hours, brisket.
2: Not necessarily. No. It depends on the kind of smoker that you get.
7: Okay.
2: And yes, it's readily available at many places. You can get smoked meats.
4: Yeah, you could have gotten.
5: There's a lot of awesome barbecue spots out there.
2: Like, you can make your own mayonnaise, but also you can go to the store and just buy it.
7: Yeah.
2: You know? I think it's done.
7: Okay.
2: Yeah. I don't think I'll ever be getting a smoker.
5: That one's going to bed.
2: Yeah, I think I'm just going to cross that one off off of the wish list.
4: Guess we'll just drop it then.
2: Yeah. And it has nothing to do with that voicemail. But I mean, he does make a good point. You have this idea about you want something.
4: Mm-hmm.
2: People do it with exercise equipment all the time.
7: Oh,
2: they buy it. It's going to be a good idea. We're going to use it all the time.
7: New me.
2: Yeah. Oh, man.
4: That's always the case.
2: Dude, if we had a pool, I'd be in the pool all the time. And then you're never in the pool.
4: You're not.
3: Mm-hmm.
2: Yeah.
4: When I went to college, I lived near a beach. I said, I'm going to take a walk on the beach every day. Guess how many times I did it? Once.
2: Once. Yeah. And hey, Woody, don't listen to that guy talking ish about the smoker. It's amazing. F him.
4: F that guy.
2: I agree. Smoked meats are amazing. I just don't know. I just don't know if I'm meant to have one.
7: If you want to be in charge of it.
4: It's like a project at this point. Yeah.
2: All right. Got something for Greg that, nice. That came in. It's an email. They want you to rate their reno.
7: Oh, sweet.
2: They did a renovation. It's kind of like rate or judge my baby. Because it's from a listener, right. And she wants to know how they did.
4: Rate my reno.
7: I'd love to see that.
2: Yeah, all right. So that'll be next here on The Woody Show. 877-44-WOODY. 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
2: Time for another update from the Woody Show newsroom. And another update with dumbass Tyler, who's got the Pittsburgh sports.
31: Well, training camp is continuing for the Steelers, and we have the first real look at the depth chart. As of yesterday, for the running backs, it looks like Jaylen Warren will be the lead back, and Rico Dowdle will be the backup. Poor Caleb Johnson is sitting as RB3, and I can only think of how this downhill trend started last year when he muffed that kickoff in the end zone against Seattle. A few other notes on the depth chart. For the receivers, as expected, DK Metcalf will be wide receiver 1, and Michael Pittman Jr. will be the number 2. But on that note, Roman Wilson has been having a solid camp and has flown up the depth chart to wide receiver 3, so good for him. Now to the one that everyone is waiting for. At the QB spot, obviously Aaron Rodgers is QB1, but Mason Rudolph is right behind him as the backup. Honestly, this works out because it makes him look better as a potential trade candidate before the season, assuming they do trade him. Will Howard has solidified himself as QB3 and Drew Aller is sitting at the end as QB4. And on the defensive side, it's pretty much the usual suspects in all the normal positions. Watt and Queen as your left side linebackers, Wilson and Highsmith on the right side, Hayward at D-tackle, Porter and Samuel at the corner spots, and Ramsey as the nickel corner. No real changes there. Moving to the diamond, once again, the Pirates' offense didn't show up. The boys mustered up even fewer hits this time, only earning 3, with the first one coming in the second inning and the second one not coming until the seventh inning. 4-2 was once again the final, with the Brewers winning and Paul Skenes earning his 10th loss of the year, putting him at under 500 this season. Still, the Pirates can split the series if they come out with a win today. First pitch for the finale against the Brewers is at 2:10, with Braxton Ashcraft getting the nod. I'm Demass Tyler, and that's what's happening with Pittsburgh sports. For more, make sure you check out the super genius, Mark Madden, this afternoon starting at 2 p.m. here on 105.9 The X.
2: All right, what about the Pittsburgh forecast, Sammy?
0: Rain today with a high of 87, and tomorrow, thunderstorms with a high of 82. And right now, we're on our way to 77 degrees by 10 o'clock this morning here at 105.9 The X.
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0: Show.
1: All right, so, you know, we do Judge My Baby here on the show, where listeners send in pictures of their kid because they don't want to be going around showing off pictures of their kid if their kid's really ugly and they don't realize it.
2: Right.
1: You know, so it's a public service that we offer. And so we got this this other email. This is from Kelsey, who sends us an email. It says, Dear Woody Show, we recently had a leak in our master, primary bathroom.
3: Yeah, how dare you?
1: Yeah, if you watch HGTV now, they don't say master bedroom, they say primary because, you know, on account of slavery.
3: Right, sometimes main.
1: That's what everybody was thinking.
3: Mm-hmm. Right.
1: Anyway, so a leak in our primary bathroom that dripped into our living room downstairs. Long story short, we decided to remodel the whole bathroom instead of just fix the leaking shower. Please rate my renovation. Be really interested to get Greg's opinion on this. Old bathroom had a bathtub that we never used, a shower stall, no privacy for the toilet, ugly tile. They didn't choose any of that, but they have the pictures that they sent over. So the first one is the original shower stall. And then the next picture would be what the shower looks like now. It's a big walk-in shower.
4: Can I guess your feedback, Greg?
1: And you can take a look at it. And then while Greg's taking a look at that, I have another thing here. An interior designer. His name is Nicholas Fairford. Have you heard of this guy?
3: Nicholas
1: Fairford. Apparently he's kind of a big deal online, or like, I don't know, like some kind of,
4: look him up.
1: What's that?
4: Let me look him up.
1: Yeah. He's apparently some kind of, What do you like?
4: Influencer, personality.
1: Yeah, he said these are things that you shouldn't have in your home, but you probably do. Oh, now, people think it's the list is ridiculous. Let me see if I don't know what.
2: He
1: damn
2: looks
1: it.
2: Very hoity-toity.
1: Yeah, that's why I figured Greg would like him.
2: Oh, my. Look at this guy. It's like, Ivy League luncheon.
3: Yeah, he does.
1: What was Monday's
3: date? I've
1: not
3: heard of this dude.
2: He's a content creator, tastemaker, and influencer.
3: Yeah, he's fancy.
2: Focused on making life more beautiful.
3: He's very fancy.
2: Yeah.
1: I'm trying to find... God.
3: Well, while you look for that, I want to tell you, Woody, that I recently renewed HBO Max. I had canceled it for a couple months because I wanted to find some more home renovation shows. Mm-hmm. And Gina, when you were looking for houses, did your agent use the word open incorrectly? Because
2: open concept?
3: No, it's not like I haven't noticed this word before, but I was watching one the other day and this guy was looking at a house to buy it. He walked into the primary bedroom, literally four walls and a window and a closet. And he said, wow, I like it. It's so open. How is a room
2: that's
3: open?
2: The definition of a room.
3: That right?
2: Yeah.
3: I don't get it.
4: But I mean, you can have like a little hallway,
1: maybe like
4: for
1: high
4: your bathroom.
1: Like a higher ceiling, so it felt more open as opposed
2: airy?
1: To lower ceiling. I don't know.
2: Yeah, I think we're apologizing too much for that.
1: I found the clip. All right, so these are his five ugly things that you shouldn't have in your home, but you probably do.
2: Okay.
1: Again, a lot of people think the list is ridiculous, but let's see what you think, agree or disagree. And then, we can get Greg's opinion on the renovation from the listener. Again, you can see it on our Instagram right now at The Woody Show. But here's Nicholas.
5: Number one, a TV. Everybody places their furniture to face that ugly black box, and I don't want it in my house to disturb the beauty. Number two, a microwave. Similar to the TV, I'm somebody who cooks every day, and I never need to use a microwave. Three is laundry drying all over the house. It just kills the vibe. Four is overhead lighting. It makes everybody look a lot less attractive. The best thing to do is have lamps all around the room. Five is unused candles. So light them just for an hour or so. It looks used. It looks a lot better.
1: All right, so let's go down the list. Greg, do you agree or disagree?
3: I agree.
1: TV.
3: Totally disagree. I mean, I get what his point is. It's not attractive per se, but how are you going to live without it?
4: I have a family member that builds luxury homes from the ground up. She's very anti-TV.
2: But what about
4: her clients want them. So.
1: Of course.
2: Yeah. What about
1: people are watching shows?
2: What about the ones that show the artwork? So it's like, oh, is that
1: the frame?
2: Painting?
4: Yeah.
1: Those are cool. The Samsung
2: those
1: frame.
2: Really cool. Yeah, those are very good.
1: Yeah, those are cool. We've got a couple of those.
2: That's
1: those
2: very cool.
4: Like, you'd rather have like things that keep them hidden and then they
3: I mean, ultimately, yes.
1: I guess what they're talking about, like he's more talking about how like the whole room then is like focused. Like, yeah, it's like that's the center of the room.
4: Yeah.
1: You know, as opposed to it's there, like if you want to watch it or whatever, but like the whole room doesn't revolve around the TV.
3: I disagree with that one.
1: Microwave.
3: Disagree. I mean, okay. Nothing's wrong with the microwave.
1: Number three, I know you agree with laundry drying.
3: Of course.
1: All over the house.
3: Who would do that?
2: Yeah.
1: Overhead lighting.
3: 100% agree.
0: Really?
3: And that, I will say, is a gay cliche. Gays love lamps and they hate bright overhead lighting. And I totally agree with that one. No overhead lights. They're awful.
1: And then what about unused candles? Like somebody went out and bought a bunch of candles. They're not burned. Yeah. Like they're brand new, but they're like sitting out around the house
3: and they're just unburned.
1: Uh-huh. Yeah.
3: I kind of agree with that.
4: They look kind of odd.
3: Yeah. Just light them a few times.
1: Mm-hmm. Yeah. That goes with anything that you have that has like words on it on a sign.
3: Oh yeah.
1: Greg doesn't like that either and says it has no place in your home.
3: And you walk into the kitchen and there's a sign that says eat.
2: Yeah.
3: Okay.
1: All right. So take a look at the renovation that was done. Kelsey sent us the email and then take a look at it. And then what we want you to do is go on our Instagram, look at those photos and then rate their reno. We're helping them out.
2: Yeah. Yep.
1: You may not care about this at all. Don't look, but we're trying to help out another listener here. They're helping us. They listen.
2: Yeah.
1: And so we're going to return the favor. And I look, the HGTV stuff is super popular. I know you guys like looking. You want to look in other people's windows when you're walking through the neighborhood.
2: Yeah.
1: We know you're nosy pricks.
2: Yeah.
1: So go ahead and take a look at the photos and then give us your thoughts on our Instagram right now at The Woody Show. Check it out. And then we'll get Greg's thoughts, his official thoughts, mm-hmm. because Greg is very picky.
3: I'm studying. Yeah.
1: I forget what he said the other day. That you guys are talking about some kind of thing, a renovation, and you said like people. Oh, I know what it was. Gina was asking about barn doors.
2: Oh yeah, barn doors.
3: Yeah.
2: And where do they belong, Greg?
3: In a barn. They don't belong in your house.
2: I've been thinking about that a lot.
1: Yeah, super popular.
3: They are.
2: I shouldn't not be. Gonna have a choice. Yeah.
1: I mean, my wife and I, we have one set in our primary bedroom.
2: And I know why, because none of those houses were built with doors.
1: Yeah, like so we have like a big master bath, primary bath. But there's
3: like this open entrance to it.
1: Yeah, it's a big arched entrance to it.
2: They're all
1: like
2: that.
1: And when I get up in the middle of the night before I come into work, I can't do anything. Yeah. And so we put these like barn doors on there. I think it looks good. Now, I like it. Like Greg wouldn't make that choice, but I do like the look of it.
4: Is it in the style of like a sliding barn door or do you open it?
1: It's from either side. They kind of pull and close together.
3: Okay. And so you got a huge track on this.
1: It's a black wrought iron track, and then it's like darker gray doors with like dark metal. Like,
2: I just want the one big door that's literally a barn door. You gotta pull open.
1: Yeah.
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1: We got you to hit up our Instagram. It's pinned right to the top of our page. You can see it's much like Judge My Baby. The emails that we get from listeners asking us to take a look at their kid and, hey, please help me figure out if we're showing around pictures of an ugly baby. Just don't realize it. Nobody dislikes their own brand, you know?
2: Exactly.
1: So our listener, Kelsey, said they had a leak in their primary bathroom, dripped down to the living room. So rather than just fix the leak in the shower, they decided to renovate the bathroom, wanted to get Greg's opinion on it, because Greg has an expert eye when it comes to these things, so he likes to believe.
3: Can we predict what he's going to say?
1: Sure.
3: I predict that you're going to say the patterns are too busy. There's too many different patterns.
2: You're not wrong on that.
4: I'm going to predict there's one key element that's screwing everything up, and I don't want to give away which one it is, but...
2: One key element?
4: I'm going to say overall... The floor is really killing the vibe.
1: Wait, the floor in the bathroom itself?
3: Too busy? Or the shower?
4: Well, I think if there was a more plain piece in the middle, you know, for the floor, it would make more sense.
1: But, see, I like the floor of the shower. It's kind of like this pebble rock kind of thing. Yeah, and because it's darker, it's more like in the grays and the blacks.
4: Yeah.
1: It's going to be easier to cover up any kind of dirt. So if you don't like to clean, you know what I mean? Like, it's not going to look as dirty as fast as some of the other things that you could put down in there.
2: Yeah.
1: I don't mind that, especially for a shower.
2: That look. It's supposed to look like river rock, but it's actually like what they used to call it penny round. This is more like quarter round.
4: I love that you know that.
2: And I don't.
1: Let's listen to Greg get really gay here for a couple of seconds.
2: Okay, ready? Okay.
1: Yeah, go ahead.
2: So build, burn, build, right? Is that how they say to do
1: it? Sure. That's what managers are supposed to do. They're like, hey, we've called you in here. First of all, I think last week you did a great job on that presentation. I did want to talk to you, though, about blah, blah, blah, blah, blah. And yeah, that's where they burn you.
2: Uh-huh. Yeah.
1: And then they build you back up. But hey, you know what? Again, great job on the presentation last week. Also, I meant to tell you that I got a really nice compliment from so-and-so in sales about how, and then that's wrapped up, and then that's
4: it's
1: how
4: a delicious
1: do it,
4: so. Compliment sandwich.
1: Yes, exactly.
2: So kudos on doing the renovation. That's awesome. I totally support, and you know, a real estate agent would say don't get rid of a bathtub because people like it for their kids. I support that. Who needs a bathtub? Shower, way better idea. I love that it's a walk-in without a door or a curtain. I have one of those at home. I love it. I know some people in the comments say they don't like that, but here's the issue that I have. The floor, you're completely right, Menace. Mm. I call that Christina tile from Christina on the Coast.
1: Yeah.
2: she

0: popularized it.
1: It's HGTV.
0: Way too busy.
2: The shower or the floor?
0: The floor.
2: The
0: floor.
2: Yeah, that's what I thought.
0: The main floor. The star shapes, it's kind of retro, and I understand it's very popular, but something more muted, more neutral would have been more long lasting. This is something that you're going to get tired of in about a year. The sconces over the mirrors, I would have done something a little less bulbous, a little less bright. Oh. I would have done upright sconces flanking each mirror instead. Countertop, not bad. I like it.
2: It's pretty.
0: What gives me agita is that the sinks are off kilter. I know that's not your fault. That wasn't your choice, but you can see the counter to the right of the right hand sink is much deeper than the counter to the left of the left hand sink.
2: Oh, yeah.
0: It looks askew.
2: I didn't even notice that.
1: There's more space to the right of the sink on the right.
0: Exactly.
1: And there is space to the left of the sink on the left.
2: And don't get Greg started on the outlet.
3: I know. It's off center.
1: Well, clearly, the one on the left is the husband's counter.
4: And I know you're not a fan of gold fixtures. That's more bronze, you know what?
2: I think it's pretty.
0: I'm kind of coming around on the gold fixtures that's brushed. It's not like shiny. I don't hate it.
1: I hate those gold or whatever they call those fixtures. It looks so tacky and 80s to me.
0: If it's shiny, but these look a little bit more muted.
1: I like this comment on the Instagram. How much to fire the contractor?
4: That's not nice.
0: The workmanship looks fine.
1: Yeah, it does.
0: As far as the shower goes, I agree that they should have replaced that before tile. It's gray and drab, but the tile they chose isn't terrible. I'm not a fan of that green border tile. I don't get it. It just doesn't work. It doesn't make sense. And I'm not, unlike Woody, a fan of the floor. I don't like those tiles at all. If you're going to go for a River Rock look, you should have just used River Rock.
1: So what are you giving the overall renovation, Greg? Rate this reno. And again, if you want to see the photos that Greg's looking at, the listeners sent us photos before and after from their master bathroom. Yes, we're sticking with master bathroom on this show. But you can see it on our Instagram, at The Woody Show.
0: I'm going to give it a 6.
1: A 6?
0: Yeah. Okay.
1: That's better than I thought you were going to give it.
0: Yeah, I was going to go 5, but I know you guys hate it when I judge things
2: split
0: a 5.
2: That, yeah.
0: Let's go 5.5.
4: I say the quick fixes are get rid of the flooring.
1: Well, that's not a quick fix. We're not doing that. After a brand new renovation.
4: I mean, isn't that the easy fix, the kind of like clean it up a little bit? Go with the floor first?
0: Perhaps. I think counters might be easier than a floor.
2: Really?
0: Floor is a big deal.
1: Yeah.
0: Especially good. Yeah, you got to jackhammer that out.
1: Yeah. So here's the thing. When it comes to any renovation, I always tell people when they, hey, what do you think? You're asking for my opinion, which I will give you, but it's how I would do it in my home.
2: Right. Yeah.
1: You have a completely different set of style, taste, whatever you like. I tell everybody, make your house the way that you want it.
2: Yeah, right.
1: You're the one that lives there.
2: You did, yeah.
0: Sure.
1: Now, if you're looking for advice on, you know, hey, because I'm only going to be here for a few years for resale, for whatever. But if you're just planning on being in this house, even if for 5+ years, I would say just do whatever it is that you think you like. And who cares what anybody else likes? You're the one that has to live with it. You're the one that has to be happy in your own home.
2: Yeah.
1: So, you know, I think what it is, they're proud of this renovation.
0: Right.
1: They like it. They're looking for Greg to maybe reinforce what they're already feeling, which I kind of had a feeling that was dangerous, but
0: and if you can try to stay timeless and classic, don't go with trendy. Like I see some shiplap, I see the Christina floors. Those are very trendy right now. You're gonna get tired of them.
1: Thank you, Kelsey. I think I don't know if you regret it.
0: It's too late, Kelsey.
1: But check it out. It's on our Instagram at The Woody Show. More Woody Show next. Hang up.
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2: 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Yeah, so
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5: Do it. Yeah.
2: Gregory.
3: Yeah.
2: Parting words of wisdom, please.
3: Yeah, most of us are all just one step away from being filthy rich, and that one step is a mountain of money. And that's it.
2: That's all you need. Greg and I laugh about it all the time when we think about it. There was that story about, like, if you need or want more money.
3: Need more money, make more money. More money.
2: Yeah. It was like
3: get
2: this,
3: money.
2: There was a whole article about it. And their whole thing was just telling people that if you need or want more money,
3: get more.
2: Get more money.
5: I gotta write this down.
4: But I finally, like, I get it now.
3: Yeah, Menace gets it.
4: I totally get it now.
3: I mean, I get
4: it. You're like sitting at your house, like find something to sell on Facebook Marketplace.
3: Yeah, to but do something.
2: But that's not what this article was saying. They didn't get into this any kind of specifics or details.
4: But I think they're just throwing out that general idea. If you know,
3: like, don't just sit and want it.
4: Yeah, like, just don't want it. Like,
3: do something about it.
2: Like, that part I understand. It was written poorly.
4: That part I can agree with.
5: The point.
4: Yeah. The overall theme I kind of get now.
2: All right. Thank you very much, Gregory.
3: Jewett.
2: Thank you so much for giving The Woody Show some of your valuable time this morning. You know, we love and appreciate you for that. The rest of you guys can suck it, and we will catch you back here on Friday. Have a great day. SMD double M.
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The ex-Pittsburgh Rock and Alternative, it's Kimba, and this song is very consonated in need of a vowel movement. It's Fall Out Boys. 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

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This week's pick of the litter. You do have the chance to see them Monday night, Huntington Bank Field in Cleveland, opening for the Foo Fighters. 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

0: 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And this is track 12 of 13.
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Linkin Park, their documentary now has a theater date, September 30th. 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

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One of those days. 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

0: At some point today, I'm sure you expected me to talk about Lake Bacher's debut with the Pirates. He now becomes the second relief pitcher acquired by Ben Cherington to give up a homer in his debut. But what you didn't expect me to tell you is that he is a ghost hunter by hobby. That's right. He actually has ghost hunting equipment and uses it on the regular. Perhaps he can put that equipment to good use the next time his new franchise is in Atlanta and he can exorcise the demons of 1992 for all of us back home. At some point today, I'm sure you expected me to talk about the Penguins. I'm not sure you expected me to talk about Ville Koivunen getting an 8-year contract at $4 million a pop. Well, I guess these new owners do have money to burn after all, but I didn't expect them to literally light their money on fire. But between Koivunen and Tommy Novak, I fear that's exactly what's being done. And at some point today, I'm also sure that you expected me to talk about the Pittsburgh Steelers, but I bet you didn't expect the first two Steeler names that I would bring up today would be Kenny Pickett and Mike Tomlin. But here we are. I'm Tim Benz in for Mark Madden. Coming up at 4, Mark will join me to discuss the $32 million contract that has been pledged to Ville Koivunen. Paul Zeiss coming up at 4:35. Chris Adamski from Steelers camp at 5:30. But Tommy Ghostbuster joins me right now. Tom, have you ever been ghost hunting?
1: Never been ghost hunting, no. But I feel like I have been in the presence of a ghost. At the old Southside house that I was, my friend used to live in, I felt the hair stick up on the back of my neck more than a few times there. And it was an old place, Tim, like 1800s old.
0: Do you ever get the sense that here we are haunted by people that used to work in Greentree?
1: No, I don't think so. I don't think that's how ghosts work. I don't think they can follow us here to Bridgeville. They're still in that building there.
0: Well, they're probably all happier there. Like all of us would have been happier to stay there.
1: I wonder if you would go into that old building.
0: The ghosts don't want to go any further south because they have to fight the traffic coming back up again.
1: I wonder if you go into that old building, there's like cobwebs everywhere where we used to be. And like the ghosts are now walking freely amongst each other.
0: Do we still have three levels there?
1: I think we might still
0: Or did those go away when we took the sign down finally?
1: I don't know. I don't know if we still have that lease or not. I know we had it a healthy amount of time into us moving here.
0: Some of the most depressing moments of my life are in the wintertime when I come in for Pursuta on DVE and I drive by that building and I know I still have 15 more minutes to go at like 5:30 in the morning. It's so deflating.
1: And especially if you're getting a bad snowstorm and you have to come up this giant mountain of a hill now that we're sitting atop of, that we're perched above.
0: Where people are slipping and sliding, those delivery trucks are slipping. Yes. It's basically a bobsled run for them.
1: It's crazy.
0: Except like, you know, in the Olympics, in skeleton, in bobsled, in luge, there are no objects coming at you up the hill. Although it would be more fun if there was.
1: And then you think you're about to make it and bam, a deer just ran out in front of you.
0: Or a turkey. We get those around here as well.
1: We do, definitely. And they're
0: I've
1: mean.
0: Seen a lot of
1: they're
0: turkeys.
1: They're mean turkeys up here.
0: Oh, yeah. They peck and they come out the glass.
1: They have an edge.
0: I've seen a lot of turkeys get hit on the road lately.
1: We're getting our revenge on these mean turkeys.
0: I think we are, yeah.
1: We've had enough.
0: Speaking of which, I do have a traffic-related incident that you're going to have to walk me through if I did the right thing or the wrong thing. I think I did the right thing, but we're going to get to that in just a little bit. Have you ever been up to Lake Placid, by the way?
1: Never been to Lake Placid, no.
0: Since we're going to talk hockey here in a little bit, if you ever go to Lake Placid, like to do the Miracle on Ice thing, like to go to the 1980 Herb Brooks rink and just take in the ambiance as I've done many times. Lake Placid is one of my favorite places on Earth.
1: I would want to go for the big crocodile.
0: Different Lake Placid, but yeah, I've never seen the big crocodile.
1: Always movies, Tim.
0: For you, yes. I mean, what are we going to do now at 3 o'clock? The top three crocodile movies of all time? I can only think of a couple. That's one. Wasn't there an alligator movie, too?
1: I don't remember. We're getting too far off topic.
0: I think it was
1: though.
0: The 3-day
1: Let's get
0: alligator.
1: Back to the real Lake Placid.
0: No, the real Lake Placid, you could take a bobsled run down the 1980 bobsled track, which is really cool.
1: It's not as intense as what's out there in the wintertime.
0: Here at the wintertime, not even close. No, but it's still fun nonetheless.
1: I bet it would be a blast.
0: You have to wear your seatbelt when you're driving in your car. You don't have to wear a seatbelt here.
1: I bet it would be so much fun.
0: So tonight, and I love the National Football League and its ability to promote. No one promotes like the National Football League. I just think that everybody who's good at it right now is on vacation because someone for the National Football League sent out a tweet that said it starts tonight. And it was a picture of Kenny Pickett and Carson Beck, game one Hall of Fame game.
1: Well, what would you suggest they do though? Just no player?
0: The helmets.
1: Just do helmets.
0: Or just the logo or a football or the NFL logo.
1: Or maybe like a fun kind of like, you know, cartooned up mascot of each, like a cardinal and a panther.
0: Tom, I honest to God thought it was a farce. I thought it was a joke. I thought it was a meme. I thought it was
1: breaking in some new interns. You could be
0: on something there. I thought it was Benstonium or something like that. I didn't know. It could be. But like they put Kenny Pickett's face like, hey, watch Kenny tonight. Get your little hands ready and get the clicker and rip the change button off of it. Rip the recall button off of it. You're sticking on this the whole time.
1: His hands did look smaller, too. Like, Carson Beck's looked a lot bigger.
0: Well, Carson Beck was sort of, you know, a little bit closer to the
1: maybe
0: photo.
1: A little forced perspective there, but we know that Kenny's lacking in that category.
0: You are a Pitt fan first and a Steelers fan second, or a Steelers fan first and a Pitt fan
1: second? I'd say probably Pitt fan first.
0: So you still have fonder memories of Kenny.
1: Oh, yeah. He was great for me at Pitt. ACC championship.
0: So you are one of those.
1: I don't like to talk about it very much.
0: Why?
1: Because I feel like most people just shout me down after that.
0: Well, you're allowed to have your moment with Kenny, though. You're
1: absolutely
0: allowed to have your moment. So,
1: and I also am self-aware enough to laugh at his NFL career, where I think some Pitt fans, there's a disconnect there, and they still kind of drink the Kool-Aid.
0: Well, tell me about that.
1: Why they still drink the Kool-Aid and still think that he's something.
0: Why can't they make the disconnect between what happened?
1: I don't know. And they kind of throw the Steelers like coaching under the bus, right? And like all the things that were like quote unquote obstacles in his way in Pittsburgh. And he'll show them eventually as he's on his like,
0: so there's still a segment
1: like team right
0: you're,
1: now. And
0: you're
1: it's
0: saying
1: like he's got
0: there's still a segment of Pitt fans who think that Kenny was hard done by. And
1: I think
0: if it weren't for Tomlin and the Steelers offensive coordinator ineptitude, Kenny Pickett would be a top 10 quarterback right
1: maybe not
0: now.
1: Top 10, but his career was definitely mishandled.
0: He would
1: think
0: be
1: there's still people that hold on to that.
0: Sam Darnold.
1: I think people kind of hold on to that still, yes.
0: So the fact that he's gone to four other franchises and none of these other franchises,
1: doesn't
0: some
1: click
0: of whom
1: some
0: are
1: of these people.
0: Quarterback starved,
1: nope,
0: haven't bothered to give him the light of day.
1: Doesn't seem to whack them all over the head. Doesn't seem to work that way for them. I don't know why. But I've been able to make that disconnect. Terrible NFL quarterback. One of the most laughably bad ones we've seen. Great year at Pitt, though.
0: If I stopped the next 100 people on Grant Street and said, Kenny Pickett, how many of them would give me the Pitt positive first?
1: Only a handful. Maybe like one or two.
0: 20%.
1: Probably. That's maybe even a little generous right there. I just said one or two.
0: Oh, you meant one or two out of it. You didn't mean like one or two. You didn't mean like 20%. You meant like literally one or two.
1: One or two people. Yes. I mean, I think that there's just so many. Everyone you're going to stop there is pretty much going to be a Steelers fan, and that's what's going to be seared into their brain more so.
0: I still like look at something like this tonight, and I look at Kenny, and I say, you know, for his sake, I'd like to see him do well. But then again, I was never a Pitt fan. I shouldn't say never. I haven't been a Pitt fan first in a long time. I think the only time in my life where I would say I was a Pitt fan first were the Marino years, because they were really good and the Steelers were on the decline and the Pirates were non-existent and the Penguins hadn't gotten Mario yet.
1: Yeah, they were a national story then.
0: Yeah, they were number one, number two every single year.
1: Yeah, and then you're a front runner, so you went onto the Syracuse bandwagon. That powerhouse of football.
0: I attended Syracuse, and by that point, I think we were even post Alex Van Pelt around here. So it was really going downhill.
1: Starting to come down to Syracuse's level.
0: No, when I was there?
1: Yeah.
0: At Syracuse?
1: You had McNabb, didn't you?
0: They were number five in the country my freshman. No. Oh, Marvin Graves. The best team that was ever there was...
1: Forgive me for my lack of Syracuse historical knowledge.
0: They were number five in the country and took Miami to the wire the last week of the season. Mm. Beat Cordell in the Fiesta Bowl.
1: You know what they call taking a team to the wire?
0: Losing.
1: Yeah.
0: Yeah, we lost, that's for sure. At the three-yard line, Jesse Armstead, helmet right in the back of Chris Gedney.
1: You remember it like watching it right now.
0: Seared in my mind's eye, absolutely. But yeah, I mean, that's the school I went to, and what was I going to do? Hold on to Pitt allegiances when they were 2-9 every year?
1: Can't do that in those halls.
0: I think what was that? That was Johnny Majors 2.0 when I went to Syracuse Walt.
1: Pitt didn't hold on to you. I mean, it's their fault there, too.
0: Tomlin makes his debut tonight. Not only is Kenny making his Carolina Panthers debut, but Tomlin is making his Football Night in America debut. How do you think this is going to go for him?
1: I'm very curious to find out. He's going to try to pepper in a ton of his Tomlinisms, and you know that the producers are trying to work or have worked some like creative segments, bits to do with Tomlinisms. So I'll see how they manage that. I also want to see if he's going to, you know, go against the grain of most of the analysts and be critical of some other coaching decisions that are made, particularly some of the decisions that players make on the field. But I think more particularly the coaching side of things. Like, you should come in there and maybe you don't have to be like total heel, but are you going to say like, hey, he mismanaged this. Hey, this wasn't done well. They weren't prepared. Yada, yada, yada. All the things that we said you were guilty of.
0: He's in a tougher spot than Cowher was when Cowher took that job. Because when Cowher took that job, what CBS wanted from him, they wanted a big name. He was a big name. He had just won the Super Bowl 2 years ago. He was the jaw. He was a Pittsburgh Steeler coach.
1: Yes.
0: They wanted a football guy. All Cowher had to do was be football guy. And that's basically all he's done. And that was also in the year 2006 going into 2007. So it was pre-social media. You know, I'm not going to paint it like it was a billion years ago. So hot takes were still the thing then, but not like now. Like, you weren't looking for trending clips 20 seconds at a time.
1: Yeah.
0: Tomlin's known for being the catchphrase guy.
1: That goes viral.
0: Tomlin's
1: right?
0: known for having style and flair.
1: Yep.
0: Cowher was just supposed to be the grit and grunt and stick your jaw out football guy. You know, and I actually think that when you're talking football, that's more of Tomlin's persona. Now, in front of the camera, it's a different thing. So he's going to be asked to be that guy. He's not going to be, they don't want him to just be football guy. They don't want him to just do the X's and O's. They don't want him to do, get down there and run the ball 3 yards when there's 2 yards to get in the end zone, that one extra yard. Like, they want him to spin funny phrases. They want him to do that. Like, he's going to have to perform more than Cowher was just being himself, don't you think?
1: Well, he already has that kind of set up for himself, Tomlin does. Like what I said, with all the phrases and the catchy things that you would want to have clipped on Football Night in America's Twitter page that you send out there, and it's like, Mike Tomlin drops an iron sharpens iron, that's the time of year, blah, blah, blah, the myriad of reasons, all of these things.
0: You think he's ready to do that, like, on stage, as opposed to...
1: I don't know, doing it for football reasons. He seemed to loathe it so much, but maybe that was just an act. Like, you know, the whole, oh, I hate the media so much because I secretly want to be a part of it and I actually love the attention. But we'll see. We'll see if he can kind of put the performance mask on.
0: For every dollar in your savings account, for every dollar in your 401k, and I know it's vast.
1: Oh, yes.
0: Because you can afford shirts now.
1: That's right. Hand-me-downs.
0: Bet for me, yes or no, is he back as an NFL coach someday?
1: Yeah, I think he is going to be back as
0: I think he's
1: coach.
0: Absolutely. I think it
1: I
0: could
1: don't
0: be
1: think
0: next
1: this is
0: year.
1: A Cowher thing. I don't think he's.
0: I don't
1: to
0: think
1: the
0: so either.
1: Yeah,
0: I think it could be next year with Tampa,
1: like Sean Payton, where he was just at Fox for a year, then he jumped right back in with Denver. I could see.
0: Now,
1: that.
0: I admittedly, I thought the same thing about Cowher, but none of us knew the depths of which Kay was sick. We didn't know the whole personal family dynamic as much.
1: And Cowher, as far as like a coach that retired, walked away to do that while people still thought they had a lot in the tank, is a bit of the outlier, right? Gruden came back. Payton came back. So I think there's more examples of coaches that have taken like that time away and then have come back. And Gruden was away for a while before he jumped back in.
0: Now, there were jobs
1: still
0: that came
1: be
0: up.
1: There if he wasn't out of the league because of the legal things he got into.
0: There were jobs that came up, and I think Cowher was still in his 50s when these jobs came up. Like Cleveland?
1: Yes.
0: The two New York jobs came up multiple times?
1: Carolina, basically, every time, right? Or was that more early on?
0: You're right. I forgot about Carolina. Yeah.
1: Tried to draw those connections.
0: There were plenty of jobs where it made logical sense for Cowher to go back. His alma mater, North Carolina State, Carolina. You're right. I've forgotten about that one. Because he was living in New York full time, especially after he got remarried or was at least seeing his future wife at that point while she was on tour. They lived in New York. He still lives in New York, I think, most of the time, doesn't he?
1: Right now? Well, that makes sense, right? Is that where they still do football? The CBS?
0: Yeah. At least during the football season, right. He's there. So both of those jobs came open at least once in about a 10-year span. And Cleveland,
1: right in their backyard, yeah.
0: Who drafted him.
1: Right, exactly.
0: And I think the Haslams had just taken over, right? So, and all those, and he just said, no, I can't see that being the case if Washington comes up for Tomlin, if Tampa comes up for Tomlin, if Minnesota comes up for Tomlin.
1: And all of those except for Minnesota, I could definitely see coming open.
0: Oh, I could see Minnesota coming open.
1: Kevin O'Connell, you think they would have cut bait with him?
0: Yeah, if it doesn't work out.
1: You know what? Now that you mention it, McCarthy doesn't look great. Now you're swinging with Kyler Murray. Like, dude, you haven't been able to find this quarterback. You're supposed to be this quarterback guy.
0: Right.
1: And you let Darnold walk out.
0: And you let Darnold go.
1: Okay, you're starting to talk me into that. All of them could be open as soon as next year.
0: Or any other place he wants to go. L.A., you know, McVay were to retire, right?
1: After the final run with Donald when he comes back. The final Infinity Stone in place.
0: Anything would make sense for Tomlin. And anybody would bend over backwards to get him still, because I don't think anywhere else but Pittsburgh people look at his flaws first, which is, we do that because of what happened the last 9 years, and the biggest flaw was never winning a playoff game.
1: No, I think any owner would look at that and be like, that's bringing a stability into my program.
0: You and I didn't talk about this, but I talked about it towards the end of the show yesterday. Mike Sando saying he didn't think he was going to get in the Hall of Fame. He's going to get in the Hall of Fame.
1: He's getting in, yeah.
0: Like he was saying, I don't think that they're going to make way for any players being brushed aside from. I disagree. I think he's going in. I think he's going in pretty quickly.
1: Yeah, not first ballot. I don't think he'll be the first ballot Hall of Famer, but it won't be.
0: Well,
1: a
0: if he
1: long
0: gets in his first try and Ben doesn't,
1: or Belichick didn't,
0: and Belichick, oh my God, and Belichick didn't. But then again, the media likes Tomlin. The media hated Belichick.
1: Yes,
0: and they do. They're the voting arm. So you know, it's entirely possible. And I think the Belichick thing was leave him out at least once and, you know, then I bet he gets in.
1: Yeah, he's getting in next time, I think, this next cycle. But that precedent has been set where, I mean, it's hard to put any coach in first ballot now after you said Belichick wasn't worthy.
0: Well, a little bit later on, I guess, Larry Fitzgerald, for our last word, we're going to hear from him.
1: He was a first ballot.
0: That's right. That's right. And we all still think of Larry Fitz as a pick guy
1: first. That's right.
0: Forget Kenny Pickett. It's all about Larry Fitzgerald this weekend. See, that's what they should have done. Well, aren't Kuechly and why did they put those guys on the tweet?
1: That's actually a great point.
0: Kuechly and Larry Fitz.
1: Kuechly and Larry Fitzgerald is just like larger than life icons.
0: They got Carson Beck and Kenny Pickett.
1: That's why we're doing this with the Panthers and the Cardinals, because we got two all-time greats for those franchises. Literally, like two of the only players that you think of when you think of the Panthers and the Cardinals.
0: I was just trying to think of Luke Kuechly's going in. I forgot about that. Yeah. So there we go. Makes perfect sense. They could have just done that and saved themselves the butt of being the butt of many jokes throughout the course of the afternoon. All right, we come back. We'll give you an update in our Bucco Roundup on how the Buccos are doing and the myriad of things that went wrong last night, and there were a lot of them. 105.9 The X.
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0: Bucko Roundup. They lost 4-2 last night. Tim Benz, Tommy Ghostbuster with us. Luke Bacher, the ghost hunter, gave up a homer. Paul Skeens gave up 3 runs and didn't make it to the 5th again. Then Bacher came up in the 5th inning, 6th inning, and gave up a home run. So the second of Ben Cherington's relief pitcher acquisitions has given up a homer in his debut. We still haven't seen Weaver yet. It's 2-2 right now against the Brewers. They were down 2-0, and then we were watching during a commercial break, and they did a flashback of Dustin May, who's pitching for Milwaukee now, who used to pitch for the Dodgers, giving up a homer to Lau in the World Series during the COVID year, was it?
1: Yeah. Rays Dodgers.
0: And he hits a home run, and then he turns around and hits a home run off of him here. That was awesome.
1: Great producing, Sportsnet. Way to get that one over the finish line for us.
0: So they ended up scoring again in that inning and tying it back up in the 5th. We'll talk more about the Pirates after the game is over. But last night was a kick in the teeth. And Skeens, again, he did it again. Like, the only thing he acknowledges is that he's walking too many people.
1: But it followed him initially saying, I thought it was pretty good outing. Everything starts with, I thought it was a pretty good outing.
0: He's Matt Murray.
1: Just a bad inning.
0: He's Matt Murray 2.0. I thought it was pretty good aside from the 5 goals
1: so
0: I let in.
1: It's so frustrating. It's turning, I think, people off when it comes to Paul Skeens. Like, it's vilifying him a little bit. That there's no seeming of just owning it to the public, even slightly. Just instead of saying, I thought it was pretty good except for a bad inning, just be like, yeah, I got rocked in that inning. Got to be better. Like, you can still focus it on the inning because you're right to say it was a blow-up inning, but you don't have to preface that with, I was really good until then.
0: It feels like denial that there's a bigger problem afoot than you just walked a couple guys. Now, he walked 4 guys. He walked the first guy in 4 pitches. You knew where it was going. His first inning was like 30-something pitches again, and then there was another inning with
1: 22 in the first.
0: 22 in the first.
1: And then the fourth inning was 30, like 35 or something crazy like that.
0: You're just not going to get through 5.
1: It's terrible. That's downright awful pitching.
0: You're not going to get to 6.
1: No.
0: You're certainly not going to get to 7. That's what you're supposed to do as the ace, especially for a team that's leaning too much on its bullpen to begin with.
1: You were supposed to be kissing the 8th inning like you did in your final 2 starts of being godlike Paul Skeens in those back-to-back games where he took perfect games deep, and then it just all went to crap.
0: Want to do the Penguins conversation here now? Let's do that.
1: Koivunen.
0: Yeah, let's get into that here.
1: Forced us to talk about the Penguins today.
0: Well, I'm more than happy to talk about them whenever they come up. After all, we are on your home for the Pens tonight. Well,
1: no, I didn't mean it like that. It's just like Ville Koivunen, though.
0: Oh, did we just...
1: Just saw the lead evaporate in front of our
0: eyes. As I say Ville Koivunen and talk about his contract extension, it's like by force of nature, the ball flew out at Miller Park.
1: Gary Sanchez.
0: 397
1: feet. The old lumbering catcher, Gary Sanchez.
0: Off of Braxton Ashcraft, still in there.
1: Looks like a Yeti himself.
0: Koivunen gets $32 million. Did you ever think you'd hear those words come out of my mouth?
1: That's what I'm saying. Like, it's like they forced us to talk about this because, like, I didn't think that Ville Koivunen would be the topic at hand whenever we were trying to do some Penguins talk today. I'm more than okay with doing that. Let's talk about, you know, is Kindle going to be the second line center? What's that first power play going to look like? But not Koivunen getting that deal. But that kind of forces him into the lineup somewhere, right? And if you're serious about him being the guy that you just gave that deal to, doesn't he have to be somewhere in your top 6?
0: Yeah, I wish that Dubas had done this stuff with Sullivan. Like, we're going to pay him this much and eat up as much of our salary cap as we are with, like, Novak and Koivunen. You're going to play him because these are the guys that are counting against the cap.
1: Now the money demands that you play them in that
0: role. Muse, I don't think, needs that.
1: So, like, but where does Koivunen slot in the top 6? There's no spot for him. So he's
0: Novak, we'll talk to Mark about this coming up at the top of the hour. If Novak is going to play with Chinikov
1: and Gino,
0: which is presumed.
1: And we know it's going to be Crosby, Rust, and Raquel.
0: So I guess it's Kindle with Koivunen?
1: And McGrory? Is that the other wing?
0: We're going to have a kid line? Like, this is what I talked about with Mark. And
1: is it Kuzmentsov up there, the other Russian that you got this offseason? Like, I have no idea.
0: I don't think that, well, let me put it to you this way. I was hoping that Kindle would get kicked up between Chinikov and Malkin and center that line. And then Novak, if he stuck around, would be a third line center, or they'd have like Avery Hayes do it or something like that. But if you're going to pay Novak $4 million to be a decent third line center, then he's got to be a decent third line center. And Is he going to get production out of the wings like Koivun and McGroarty, like you're talking about? Dubious.
1: Not Kuzmenkov. It's Kuzmenko is who they signed.
0: Oh, okay. That's
1: supposed to be the next Anthony Mantha, right? Like, that's what people were kind of looking at. So is he on the fourth line now? Like, it's hard to believe that he would turn into that next Anthony Mantha and reclaim his former glory, his former form, if he's down on the fourth line.
0: Well, it is funny to me that, like, they didn't even think twice about signing Mantha. And Mantha signed for basically this amount of money to go to New Jersey. And, you know, I know he stinks in the playoffs, but
1: at least he's proven in the regular season.
0: Even if he doesn't get 33 goals again or whatever he got this year,
1: yeah,
0: what if he got a 25?
1: Yeah, exactly. That's great.
0: Are you going to get 25 from...
1: That's great for this deal, for the deal that he signed with the New Jersey Devils.
0: For this money, yeah.
1: That's perfectly fine.
0: You're getting 25 from Novak?
1: No. You've seen nothing that would leave you to believe that Koivunen's going to give you that. I mean,
0: no.
1: I hope he will.
0: I mean, like, the good thing is, and I'll talk to Mark about this, that they are... Two good things about what they're doing with Koivunen, and there's only one... of these that's pertinent to Novak. They share one thing. And the thing that they share is, it's evidence to me that this ownership group actually does have money. Because if they're willing to give it to these two, then I guess they really do have money to spend. And I was seriously wondering about that. That was always kind of the rub on these guys. Do they really have the nickels to rub together to buy this franchise? And they pushed it through, but like, do you really have the money to, and if they're throwing now $8 million against the cap per year with these two guys,
1: you think when like a superstar falls into their lap, there's not going to be any scoffing at that. That's just going to be pay the guy.
0: Yeah, they're not afraid to spend their money if they're spending it on Koivunen and Novak.
1: If we got a big fish that makes its way to free agency, maybe next year's Leo Carlson, right? Whoever's out there that you can offer as a restricted free agent, like a $19 million a year deal, they'll give the green light to Dubas.
0: And the other positive that you don't see evidenced in Novak per se that you do with Koivunen is this is the money ball thing where they're incentivized to have to play him. This is, well... Now you've got to play Hatteberg at first base because I traded Perez.
1: Peña. Carlos Peña. All-star player.
0: All-star Peña.
1: Good years with the Rays, yeah.
0: By the way, Hatteberg, the only reason they went to the playoffs that year.
1: Was because of Scott Hatteberg. Right. In the home run, yes.
0: All right, so that's just a little preview of what we'll get into with Mark coming up at the top of the hour as we talk about the Penguins a little bit more in these signings. But when we come back, we will get into a couple of angles to this ghost hunting thing that I think are pertinent for Lake Bacher because we have to help him out here. And a couple non-sports related items that Tom has to help me with too. 105.9 The X.
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3: The Slipknot is for Luke Bacher, the new Pittsburgh Pirates relief pitcher, who we should see at some point. Yes, Tom, today, maybe?
4: He pitched yesterday, right?
3: Well, he can go 2 days in a row, can't he? Oh, he did two innings last night. Innings. All right, so I guess he's unavailable for the next week.
4: Is this what he comes out of the pen to?
3: He should. I don't know if middle relievers or sixth inning guys get their own walk-up music, but if he was a closer, that's a great intro
4: awesome.
3: Song.
4: Yeah, he should just ask for it anyway.
3: But I saw, because I looked up when they got him, how do you pronounce his name? And he was introduced as Bacher, not Backer. But Bacher.
5: Like John Sebastian Bach.
3: Bacher. Right. Yeah. Very good. Yes.
4: Thank you.
3: So he did an interview with Hannah Mears where he revealed that he was a ghost hunter. And he actually has equipment that he uses.
4: His eyes were giving the, oh God, who's the penguin that is crazy eye penguin that would
3: Tanev.
4: Tanev. His eyes were giving Tanev the
3: very excited
4: interview.
3: To just talk like about super, his ghost like, hunting equipment.
4: Like he just slammed 4 or 5 hour energies before Hannah Mears talked to him.
3: He was really interested in the conversation.
4: Very
3: I don't know if Hannah was.
4: It.
3: I don't
4: Very
3: know if Hannah was.
4: About it.
3: Hannah was like, okay. Like, did you notice the microphone got closer and closer, but she kept leaning further and further back? So has he gone? He has to go to Gettysburg then.
4: He has to have been to Gettysburg, right?
3: Well, I don't know.
4: I think anybody who fancies themselves a ghost hunter that wouldn't go there.
3: Like there's ghost hunting tours all up and down through Gettysburg.
4: Yeah, and he's probably well-traveled throughout the country. I'm sure at some point a minor league stop came near Gettysburg.
3: Tom McMillan says that the ghost hunters are not necessarily all that welcome in Gettysburg.
4: Why?
3: Even though they're all over the place. Because there are some of the people who live in the town, like in the old homes that were part of the battle, you know, and other newer homes that were there, that, you know, people stop outside and they give their tours of, well, this happened at this house and this person died in this house and this, you know, this gun shot a bullet through this house
4: and
3: ricocheted off
4: on their porch. Like,
3: well, no, they stand in front of the homes and they give these tours and people don't like it. So like there are rules in Gettysburg, rules of engagement for ghost hunting tours.
4: Okay.
3: Like some people have signs that say no ghost hunt. Like you're not allowed to stand outside the homes. You have to stand across the homes or something like that.
4: I'm sorry, but do the no ghost hunting signs look like the Ghostbuster logo? I mean, it has to, right? I mean, that's just a layup right there, right?
3: And like people like hang outside their windows and yell down when they're giving the ghost hunting. If they do it too early in the morning, you know, on a Saturday morning or something like that. So there are ghost hunting rules of engagement that exist.
4: So there's a big, it came up because there's some big hotel in Milwaukee. Right? That's
3: yeah,
4: supposed to
3: the
4: be
3: haunted,
4: extremely haunted.
3: The haunted hotel in Milwaukee.
4: Yeah. And he said he was there before.
3: I think it's called the Mitchell Hotel or maybe something like that.
4: But that's the reason why the conversation was spurned and because he had been there before. He said he had tried a ghost hunt at that hotel. He's going to try again, apparently. He probably did last night.
3: Now, two non-sports related things I have to throw at you. I'm a hero, first and foremost. You should know this. Speaking of ghosts, we almost had 4 more on the parkway yesterday as I was down here.
4: No.
3: I meant to bring this up to you yesterday and I forgot, but right at the split is if you're heading down from the city and 376 is on your left, you go to 79.
4: Okay.
3: So I'm going down and that split, everybody spaces out. They forget that they're going to the airport. They mean to go on 79 or vice versa. Like this
4: it's
3: is
4: time
3: a,
4: to decide city or airport.
3: I see lots of incidents like this, and I see lots of accidents.
4: We've got to get 3 lanes over to get
3: to
4: the city.
3: Oh, no, I forgot. I have to go over 3 lanes in a heartbeat now. I may or may not have done that myself on a few occasions.
4: Maybe. Allegedly.
3: So I'm watching. I'm in the last lane to get on 79. And there's a white car in front of me doing fine. And then there's this red car that has got its turn signal on, and it's coming over to go to 79 come hell or high water, and it's doing it very slowly. It's drifting, drifting, drifting, going 54 miles an hour while the white car in front of me is going 55. So it's right in the pocket where it can't be seen. And it just keeps coming over an inch at a time. I'm like, this is going to be the worst side swipe I've ever seen in my life. So I lay on the horn as loud as I can, and I scare the both of them. And the white car sees the red car coming and just jumps over. Thankfully, there was no semi coming into the lane that they went over to, but cleared the way for the red car. So the red car is at fault, the one that's trying to merge into the 79 lane. And I actually saw the white car kind of threw their hand up to say, thank you for saving my life. I look over at the red cars. I'm passing them because I went over with

0: in the bathroom.
1: Oh, no.
0: And like, what are you talking about? We broke a tile. I had no idea that there was a broken tile down there. Now, while we were at the lake one day, the power went out. We got a note from the Airbnb person saying, hey, the power's out while you're away. We're going to send somebody down there to fix it. So we're like, great, thank you. Came back, power was on. How do we not know that the guy who was replacing whatever he was replacing
2: dropped a hammer?
0: Dropped
2: right?
0: a hammer or something
2: Broke
0: like
2: a tile,
0: that.
2: Something like that. He was taking a leak and something fell off his tool belt in the bathroom.
0: So I was livid and I just said, oh, we're not paying. This was like, they moved in 2015. It could be the original tile from the house. It's by a drain. She took a picture and sent it to you. Can see the erosion around the drain. I'm not paying for that.
2: No, no chance.
0: We were the bad luck people who walked through here and a tile broke, if it did for us.
2: You
0: think we're going to replace your floor?
2: Or
0: the handyman broke it.
2: I think we should put all our eggs in the blaming on the handyman basket. That seems like a very nice excuse.
0: I flipped out. Of course, my wife is trying to be diplomatic about this, and I am just on tilt right away.
2: You want $250 now. It's not enough to not pay.
0: I want $250 because I took the time to write you three times. Yeah. You baited me into this argument. You owe me money
2: I'm
0: now.
2: I'm flipping this on you. Give me $250.
0: Like, I'm not out of line
2: Credit
0: for that,
2: my
0: am I?
2: Account. I would lose my mind, too.
0: Like, Jamie and I replied to Airbnb to say we turned it into a legal brief. Like, you know, I almost called Ellis Cannon to see if I'd say this the right way with legal language. I wanted him to review it just so he could tell me yes or no if I'm saying the right things legally here. I turned it into, what was her name from My Cousin Vinny?
2: Marissa Tomei.
0: Yeah. What was her character's name?
2: I can't remember the character's name.
0: It was just like that. I mean, like, Joe Pesci at the stand. Like, I was turning this into a dissertation as to just tearing her case apart. It was.
2: What happened? Has it been resolved?
0: Well, no, it just happened last night. We're in the process. Airbnb has to. Do you think anybody actually looks at this or do they just flip a coin?
2: I don't know, but I have a feeling that we're going to be at like countdown to kickoff in November and we're going to go to break and you'll be like, so Tom, here's the next development in the Airbnb situation.
0: The Airbnb situation.
2: This is going to go for a
0: while. There have to be people that get thrilled when there's a dispute between tenant and Airbnb leaser, right?
2: At Airbnb.
0: Like that the have the job to settle these disputes. Like, all right, we got a good one here.
2: Let's roll up our hands.
0: Do you think they actually have a panel that discusses
2: like
0: this?
2: Mediators and stuff?
0: Or do they just flip a coin?
2: It's like that.
0: Like if you and I had
2: the
0: this
2: South
0: job.
2: Park episode where they cut the head off the chicken and it runs around on the board and see where it lands. That's,
0: right.
2: That's the refund.
0: Where the blood lands.
2: The refund.
0: Like you and I would take this seriously, right?
2: If we were the mediators for the Airbnb,
0: yeah,
2: I'd want to. Like,
0: I would want one
2: pretend that I was a judge, right?
0: I
2: like,
0: bet
2: and
0: you
2: have
0: this
2: the cases laid out in front of me.
0: I bet you this doesn't happen as much as you and I think right now. And if we actually got a good one that came in, all right, let's get our hands into this
2: I'd
0: one.
2: I'd like to have a gavel, even if it's just for me. Like if I send an email out that says my ruling, just bang the enter button with my gavel.
0: When we come back, it's the trifecta. What are we doing for the trifecta?
2: We're going to walk down memory lane when it comes to Kenny Pickett.
0: Of course we are. 105.9 The X.
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3: 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It is the trifecta. Tom, what do we have for the trifecta today?
4: For today's trifecta, Tim, since Kenny Pickett's starting the first football game of the season tonight in the Hall of Fame game for the Carolina Panthers, let's walk down memory lane and re-experience his three best plays from the perfect preseason of 2023.
3: I was going to say, you found three. Yeah, right? You found three plays. I thought you were going to say from his career, but I was not considering the preseason,
4: where he was the best quarterback we've ever seen. Let's just start in order. Everything began with this touchdown pass thrown to George Pickens against the Tampa Bay Buccaneers in preseason game one.
5: Back is Pickett over the middle. The pass is caught. That is Pickens sidestepping a man and getting into the end zone for a Pittsburgh Steelers touchdown. 33 yards. Pickens made the miss, and Pickett fired a strike.
4: Oh,
3: Tim. It was a strike, yes.
4: Oh, yes. Everybody was buzzing after that, but that only elevated even more so the next week when Pickett found Freiermuth against the Bills.
5: Shotgun snap. Here's Kenny throwing it to the end zone. Freiermuth right down the middle for a Pittsburgh touchdown from 25 out. The big tight end from Penn State just went right down the hash mark, and Kenny hit him perfectly, and he took a defender into the end zone.
4: Kenny hit him perfectly, Tim.
3: He always does. Always did. At least in the preseason.
4: The last one wasn't a touchdown. He didn't throw a touchdown against the Falcons. The start of his regression, but he did hook up with Pickens for this great catch to set the Steelers up for a scoring.
5: Pickett with a blitz coming. Picked up by the back, throwing down the near sideline for Pickens. Catches it inside the 5-yard line, and he's tackled at the one.
4: With a blitz in his face, Tim.
3: I do remember that, and remember thinking, wow, what are we watching here? Is this really going to happen? Did they really find something here? And just completely buying in at that point.
4: Right? 13 for 15, 199, two touchdowns, no picks, 158.3 perfect passer rating for Kenny Pickett in his 2023 preseason. Then the San Francisco 49ers came to town and bullied him for 60 minutes straight.
3: And it just completely went the other way. You know, if I'm trying to find three plays in the regular season, I'm going to struggle, but I guess I could get one.
4: Pickens in the Ravens game, right?
3: I was thinking Pickens in the Raiders game.
4: Okay, we got two Pickens then, right?
3: Well, the Raiders game to win it with 46 seconds left against Vegas on Franco's night in, you know, the Planet Hoth game.
4: I was thinking of remember the Porter Jr. interception game against Odell Beckham Jr. and the flip the field for the Steelers, then Pickett hit Pickens for a touchdown there.
3: Yes.
4: But I like your Raiders one better. And the more appropriate Ravens one is probably Pickett hooking up with Najee, right? To beat the Ravens in Baltimore.
3: Correct. Yeah, season. There was that. And didn't he also hit Calvin Austin in Vegas too?
4: Maybe.
3: For a big touchdown. Am I remembering that right?
4: Perhaps you are, but I'm trying to think if there's another one that maybe
3: that might have been Russell Wilson then, for all I know.
4: He had a couple of nice touchdown runs. Like, wasn't his first touchdown ever a run against the Jets, just kind of diving up the middle?
3: I think you're thinking of his last score for the Panthers.
4: Oh, okay.
3: I don't know. It all kind of runs together now, doesn't it?
4: It really does. It is going to be such a novelty tonight. Do you watch the Hall of Fame game?
3: I will. Well, I've got to now because I've been assigned part of it to talk about what Tomlin says.
4: Oh, that's a good point.
3: But I'll be driving, though, so I'm going to be kind of stuck.
4: Yeah, because Tomlin's going to go on at what, like 7? Because the game starts at 8.
3: It's on Peacock, though, right?
4: No, it's on NBC. Or is the pregame on Peacock?
3: Well, either way, I think I can stream it. I can stream it back on Peacock.
4: Yeah,
3: is what
4: definitely.
3: I'm saying.
4: You'll be able to rewatch whatever Tomlin said. I'm sure it's going to make its way to the internet, too. It'll be clipped a lot. Of his appearance tonight.
3: Unless he says nothing.
4: I usually do just, you know, you got to throw it on, right? Just to see football happening again. Just to be like, there it is. And then you can change the channel.
3: Yeah, which usually happens about two or three drives in, especially if you're watching Carson Beck and Kenny Pickett, for crying out loud. Real quick, update on the Akron football Robert Morris story. If you missed this yesterday, Robert Morris taking on Akron. And that's going to be the second week of the college football season. It's going to be Akron's home opener. It's the same weekend as the opening weekend for the Steelers, and Akron is allowing someone in their season ticket base to call the opening series of plays. It's a raffle drawn from season ticket holders, And apparently, Akron's football suites are sold out for the first time in program history following the viral announcement of this play-calling promotion. The offer has been boosted to include a pregame press conference, being mic'd up with a headset and a play sheet, and being in the coach's box during the rest of the game. And people have been buying up multiple season tickets just for this opportunity. And again, I retreat back to my point. If I'm on the Robert Morris coaching staff, I'm calling Dick LeBeau and Dom Capers and getting every intricate blitz possible, installing them for this one game and emptying the tank on every single play. And if they beat you, then at least the drive ends right away. 833-412-9939. Mark Madden up next. We talk about the Ville Koivunen signing. Can you believe it? 105.9 The X.
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0: It is the 4 o'clock hour of the Mark Madden Show on your home for the Pens, 105.9 The X. Mark will be back tomorrow. He will be at Dino's on Route 30 in Latrobe after Steelers training camp. But right now, we got to talk about the news of the day surrounding the Penguins, and that is Ville Koivunen signing at an annual average value of $4 million a year, an 8-year contract. The restricted free agent inks a deal that'll come out to $32 million. The team made that announcement today. Mark, were you as stunned as I was to hear this one?
1: I'm still stunned. I don't get it. It's a guy I thought they had given up on. I didn't see him making the team. Now, obviously, he's got to not only make the team, but I think play in the top six. I think this foreshadows a trade of either Rust or Raquel, because that would make giving Koivunen this deal make sense, because then you got to play him in the top six. But I do like Koivunen's skill set, Tim. I think he's a skilled player. He just needs to bring the confidence that he plays with the Wilkes to the NHL level. Now, maybe being signed for the next 8 years, my God, I can't think of any circumstance that would force feed confidence to a guy like that more than that. But it's extremely surprising. But you look at who their top six forwards are. Sid Rust-Raquel, Malkin, Kindle, Chinnikov. Tommy Novak figures to jump in there because he can play well with Chinnikov and or Malkin. Both of them last year on the same line. Where's that leave room for Koivunen? And heck, I'm not sure it really leaves room for Kindle. So I think more moves got to be made to make this contract make sense. And even then, this contract might not make sense.
0: Well, what my answer to that last part, Mark, about how the personnel is arranged, I mean, let's just say for the sake of argument that they don't get rid of Rust or Raquel, and that's who Sid has as his line mates. Are they just going to form a kid line with Kindle, Koivunen, and Rucker McGroarty, perhaps?
1: No, that would be a crap line, not a kid line. I mean, you want Kindle to be a second-line center, and you want him to learn how to be a bottom six.
0: Well, I prefer him to be the second-line center between Koivunen and Malkin. That's what I was hoping for this year. But when
1: No. Kindle needs to be in line with Chinnikov. They need to find out if Kindle and Chinnikov, if it was Kindle, Chinnikov, and Koivunen, I'm not sure how much confidence I would have in that grouping, but that would make sense. But they got to play Kindle and Chinnikov together. I wrote about that in my trip column. Because Kindle's 19, Chinnikov's 25. They need to play those guys together and find out if that can be two-thirds of a legit top two line. Like, you have so few young guys with pedigree, and those are really the only two right now that are legitimately and for sure NHL ready, aside from, I guess, Koivunen now in their estimation.
0: It is surprising because I felt like they were going to have to force themselves to play Koivunen. Now they're paying them like they're happy to do it. I mean, they didn't have to get out this far in advance of this contract. This is baffling to me. Now, I get it. If he pans out, it's going to be incredibly cheap and one heck of an investment on the back end. But I wasn't even sure if they would give enough trust in him to have him start the season in Pittsburgh.
1: No, Tim, I wrote that column about, you know, what their plan is, which is to split the difference between rebuilding and keeping the veterans happy, and that it doesn't work. And in that column, I wrote about that they have 13 NHL forwards under one-way contract, and that doesn't include Kindle, who's still on his rookie deal, which is two ways. And now they got Koivunen, too, except Tim. I wrote in the column, this doesn't leave room for guys like Avery Hayes, McGroarty, and Bill Zonin. I didn't even include Koivunen. I just thought he was on the pay no mind list. I really had thought they had given up on him.
0: You mentioned the confidence part, and those who defended his presence still with the team and talked optimistically about what he could be kept saying, watch him in the AHL playoffs. He looks like a completely different player. He plays with agitation. He gets in people's faces. He gets people off their games. He's got a Brad Marchand quality to him, and you just never see it when he comes up to the NHL. Are they hoping to sort of buy that confidence? Is that what you were getting at earlier?
1: Yeah. I mean, if he doesn't have confidence now with an 8-year insurance policy, I don't know what the heck could possibly give him confidence. But Tim, I can tell you this with certainty. When the NHL season starts at the end of September, it won't be the AHL playoffs.
0: Exactly. And he's got to up his game. And, you know, they also have to hope this pans out because, I mean, it's not like the Jake Guentzel trade is looking great as it is, but now they've completely gone all in on Koivunen. I'm just wondering what his ceiling.
1: I want to point out, I'm not anti-Koivunen at all. I want to reiterate that. I like his skill set. I do like the way he's played in the AHL playoffs. If this were like a three-year deal, I'd be totally down with it. The part that is nuts to me is the 8 years, okay? But I'd rather see him get a shot than Jason Robertson's brother or whoever the frig, the new Russian guy, the Russian Anthony Mantha, whatever his name is, I forget already. From that standpoint, I understand this.
0: I said this earlier about the Novak signing. I actually said it when the Novak signing happened, and now I feel even better about it because they just gave $32 million in guarantees to Ville Koivunen. Mark, I mean, at least this new ownership group is willing to spend money. We figured that out. I mean, they're giving money to Tommy Novak and Ville Koivunen, for crying out loud.
1: Well, I don't know how much, you know, the new ownership group had input, but yeah, they have to sign off on it, certainly. The Koivunen deal, from the Dubas point of view, doesn't make sense to me. It just came out of left field for a guy that I just couldn't see having much faith in Koivunen at this point, given what he's done so far. And yeah, you're right, the same does kind of apply to Novak, but the big trickle-down is, okay, Tim, I'll ask you, who would your top two lines be to start the season?
0: Are we presuming Rust and Raquel are still here?
1: Sid, Raquel, and Rust. I'll make that one easy.
0: Okay, yeah. Then I would say I would want it to be Kindle between Chinnikov and Malkin.
1: Okay, Malkin's too slow to play with those two.
0: So you take away, all right, I actually thought a lot of the reason for having Malkin back was to bring him back for one more year playing with Chinnikov. So if you don't want
1: I'm sure that is part of their reasoning, but that's totally overblown. Chinnikov's a 25-year-old man. He does not need a Russian babysitter.
0: Okay, so then you what, put Novak with Malkin because those two played well together last year?
1: Right, and Chinnikov because, you know, I'm sure they think the Russian thing's a big deal, and I'm sure Gino does too. And then who's on the third line? Ben Kindle, learning to be a third liner.
0: Yeah, well, if you're just going to recreate what you had last year and hope for the best, then you are stunting development. But
1: that's my point about having kept all the old guys. Like I wrote in my trip column, there's a sense that they're rebuilding because they have restocked the system. But there's a difference between restocking the system and rebuilding. And the system isn't even that well restocked yet. I mean, they have a couple top six level forwards under 25 in Kindle and Chinnikov. Zonin may turn out to be one of those. Horkov, I think, is a long shot. He can score, but I don't think he's that level player. And I don't think his scoring will translate to the NHL. They got one top four defenseman in the system with Brunick. So they've got depth guys in the system. They think, maybe not even that. So my point is that it's still an old man's team. You got a 40-year-old, a 39-year-old, a 38-year-old, a 37-year-old, a 34-year-old, a 33-year-old. You got all those 14 now under NHL one-way contract. And Koivunen is the only young one of that group. Well, Chinnikov too, I guess. But it's impossible to rebuild under those circumstances. As I wrote in my column, it started out as the mushy middle. It turned into quicksand, and now the cement has dried. And making it even worse is, Gino has to play top six, even if he shouldn't. And people talk about his point per game last year. Yeah, he only played 56 games. He was hurt a lot. And what's PP1 going to be, Tim? It's going to be Malkin, Crosby, Rust, Raquel, and Carlson. Even though Kindle is the best power play mind on the team, and Chinnikov arguably the team's best shooter,
0: yeah,
1: it's going to be an old man's team.
0: I get your point about Kindle and how he sees the ice, especially in the power play, but I'd still prioritize getting Chinnikov out there in front of him. I just want to see that shot on the power play.
1: I would prioritize getting – I would have Chinnikov on the right half wall, Kindle on the left half wall. Carlson up top, sit underneath, and – whoever wins the sweepstakes among the other three, I don't know. But that's not what they're going to do. Tim, I would bet a noisy $10,000 The TP1, barring injury, is the five guys I said, because it's an old man's team with veteran respect. And like I wrote in my column, the organization is scared to death of its dressing room.
0: Mark, before we go here, the Pirates are now losing 5-2 in the seventh inning.
1: I'm listening to them, SiriusXM. I'm getting the Brewers home play-by-play. They seem pretty happy.
0: Well, I would imagine so. I can't imagine how happy the Pirates fan base is with Nick Gonzalez. I can't believe they gave that guy a hit. That should have been an error. And then he got picked off first base in a fly ball to right field to end the previous inning. They've got Doval in there, still no Weaver. They're showing him right now. I don't know what they're talking about, but we haven't seen him yet. I don't care so much about that, Mark. I'm kind of tired of talking about the bullpen. Bigger picture here, are we done talking about them getting the last wild card position, and should we be talking about them finishing in last place? That seems like it might be a more doable situation for them.
1: Well, Tim, I looked it up in the MLB rule book. There's no rule that says you can't urinate down your leg just because you do a lot right at the trade deadline. And that's what's happening here. And I give Carrington credit. He did rebuild the bullpen. He probably needed to get a starter and a bat, but you can only do so much. And I don't think he gave away anything earth-shattering. So full respect to him for getting done what he could and having it make sense at the end until they actually had to play baseball again. But, Tim, I keep going back to, and nobody wants to hear this, how'd Cy Young Jr. pitch last night?
0: Oh, we're going to play the sound in the next segment, Mark, as soon as we're done here. But he did it again. He Matt Murray'd another interview. I'll do better next time. I'll stop the next one, or we'll do better next time. What confidence should I have in that? You've been saying that since mid-May, for crying out loud.
1: Tim, he's a young guy who had two great years, got the taste of success and glory in his mouth, and now he's a fat, balding, already on the way to being over the hill, maybe never coming back to what he was ever again. That's what he is. And people aren't blaming him enough for it. He is the primary reason they're not going to make the playoffs. I said before the season, he was going to start 33 games. They needed to win 25 of those. If they did, they would make the playoffs. If you apply that winning percentage to the games he started so far, they're in a playoff spot right now. This is on Paul Skeens more than anybody else. The bullpen wasn't supposed to be elite. Paul Skeens was.
0: Well, Mark, I looked it up. His 10 losses now, there's only four pitchers in the National League with more. Two guys from the Rockies, one from the Reds, one's from the Giants. So there you go. I mean, like, the only teams that have been out of it in the playoff race for a long stretch of time have losing pitchers with the amount of L's that Paul Skeens does. And there were a couple games where he was probably fortunate to not have more. It's not like last year where he was great and the Pirates cost him more wins. It's been the other way around.
1: Well, Tim, before we wrap up, I'd rather this trip because it went real bad.
0: Your trip went bad. What, Guns N' Roses were not good last night?
1: No, I went to Rod Stewart in Niagara Falls on Tuesday.
0: Yeah, you told me that one got canceled.
1: I drove the 2 hours. It got canceled, right. And then last night, I walked down the street to Rogers Place, the Rogers Center, where the Blue Jays play, to go see Guns N' Roses, right?
0: Mm-hmm.
1: They were at Rogers Stadium 45 minutes away. There's a Rogers Stadium, too. Who plays there? What? It's not Toronto FC. I don't know, maybe the Alouettes.
0: The Argonauts, yeah.
1: The NFL team plays there, yeah. So I jumped in my car, and I did get there. I missed the first four songs of the set. And I literally, the traffic was off, as you could imagine. And I mapped it out on my phone. Guess how far it was from my parking spot to my seat?
0: How far?
1: 1.8 miles.
0: And what was the weather
1: 1.
0: Like?
1: 1.8 miles each way. No, the weather was fine. It wasn't even too hot. You know, it didn't rain. 1.8 miles. And the funny part is the four songs I missed, I could hear them.
0: What'd you miss? Mr. Brownstone, Paradise City?
1: Tim, I missed three of my five favorites. So the opening songs were Welcome to the Jungle, Mr. Brownstone, Bad Obsession. Those are my three favorites. Also, It's So Easy, an old traditional one. Now, I will say this. When I finally got to my seat, They went into another one of my top five, Chinese Democracy. So at least it felt like an opener, you know?
0: Well, this is why you're going to do strictly sports events moving forward, right? And you're ditching the concert?
1: Not strictly, but yeah, this was a reminder. And just another quick story. I was real close to the stage, but in the sloping seats upward, right? Like in a football stadium.
0: Mm-hmm.
1: So the section to my right was totally empty because that was deemed to be, you know, a bad view. No, you know, they didn't sell those. So these two guys behind me were talking constantly at very loud volume because Guns N' Roses plays at very loud volume. So I moved across the aisle to sit there, and the usher goes, "Hey, you can't sit there." And I go, "Well, yeah, here's the problem. These two idiots behind me are talking at the top of their lungs. And if I have to sit in front of them, when you move me back, I'm going to tell them to shut the bleep up, and then you're going to have to deal with that." The guy goes, "Well, you got to move over." So I go, "Okay, I'm just warning you." So I get over there, and the one guy says, he goes, "Boy, why won't they let you sit there? That's no big deal." And I go, "Yeah, I moved over there because you guys won't shut up."
0: And how did it go over?
1: And Tim, they shut up.
0: Well, that's Canada for you. They're trying to be polite, I guess. I don't know.
1: They apologized and shut up. Yeah, God bless Canada. But yeah, it was one of my for being there six 7 days and the cost absorbed and the Rod Stewart and Guns N' Roses fiascos. Oh, Tim, this is somebody you know. Do you remember the lovely Claudia Monet, the stripper?
0: Yes, she's now with Six Gun Sally. Are they performing up there or something?
1: They opened for Foreigner and Skynyrd.
0: Yes, that's right. I did know that. They're on tour with them. So, yeah, she's singing with them. You broke up, Mark. Say that again.
1: Her name's Amy, and she's really good. Tim, she's really good.
0: Yeah, she can really sing. She's always been able to sing, and especially since, you know, by her own admission, straightened up and got sober, her voice is 10 times better, and as you can see, she's kind of moved up to, you know, that's a legit band. You know, they do a lot. They travel all over the place.
1: Now, if I would have her on the show, would that violate iHeart's edict against me having strippers, or is former stripper okay?
0: No, I think she's former. Yes, I think she's sung about that, too. So I think you're in the clear there. And the other thing, Mark, is just don't ask. You know that.
1: Tim, I won't be able to help myself.
0: Well, Mark, we look forward to having you back at Dino's tomorrow, and maybe by the time you get back.
1: Are you stopping at Dino's?
0: Yeah, I'm going to come by after the practice to wrap up whatever happened. I know Ahanachor got banged up today, so we'll see if anybody gets hurt tomorrow to talk about. But, yeah, I'll be over at Dino's at like 4.
1: Broderick Jones, I heard, looks good.
0: He's thin. I don't know if he's back and ready. Maybe he was carrying too much weight before, but he certainly isn't now, and he's got to put some of it back on. Ihanachor was looking great, and then he had a neck or arm or some sort of upper body thing today. We'll find out from Chris Adamski later, but I just hope by the time you get back, Mark, to do this show all about training camp at Dino's, like, I don't know, who could get a possible contract extension? Sam Girard might sign for $30 million between now and then. Who knows?
1: Hey, never mind that. I've got the answer for Paul Skeens. You know what it is?
0: What's that?
1: Awaken 180.
0: Mark Madden, he'll be back on the air tomorrow.
1: I gotta go back.
0: 3 o'clock. I'll be with him at 4 after training camp at St. Vincent College. See Mark along Route 30 at Dino's in Latrobe. You're gonna hear from Skeens next. 105.9 The X.
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4: Unexpectedly, the conversation about Ville Koivunen went longer than we thought with Mark, so we got a little bit of a short segment here before we get to Paul Zeiss. Not only did I not expect to be talking about a $32 million contract today for Ville Koivunen, and I really didn't expect to be talking about Claudia Monet. But she's doing great now as Amy Jane with Six Gun Sally. So good for her. I'm glad Mark enjoyed the show. And then I do feel sorry for Mark that things didn't work out the way that he wanted to with the trip to Toronto, but going to the wrong Rogers. Hey, that's an all-timer right there. I'm sure he'll be talking about that for many years in the future, so long as he's here. All right, before we go here and talk to Paul, let me get to these two clips about the Pirates game yesterday. They're losing right now 5-2. Kirby Yates is in there. He got out unscathed during his first appearance as a Pirate. Let's see if he can again. This is how last night's Pirates game might have been the nail in the coffin. It might have been the turning point, the point from which there is no comeback to get back into the wild card race, and now it's more about just staying out of last place. I mean, Skeens was bad. They couldn't hit. The other pitcher was way better. They tried to shake up the catcher thing. They put Endy back there. There were two wild pitches, and he made a throwing error. It was just all around a gong show for the Pirates. And then Skeens spoke afterwards. And this comes from one of the Major League Baseball.com writers who covers the Brewers. He posted the entire post-game interaction with Skeens, which is about 5 minutes long. I'll play the first 90 seconds here because you're not going to want to listen much more beyond it because you're going to want to pull your hair out. But this is how Skeens described his game last night, where he didn't get beyond the fifth again. And he walked four guys, gave up two hits, and allowed three earned runs and took the loss, his 10th of the season.
5: Thought it was pretty good outside of the fourth inning. Probably needed to have counts a little more just overall, but outside of that fourth inning, I thought it was a pretty good outing.
6: What do you feel it was different in the fourth?
5: I mean, you can't walk guys, so... Probably just trying to be a little too perfect at times. And then, you put yourself in those positions and kind of open yourself up to that, the hit. It's just not where you need to be, not where you want to be. So that's pretty much it.
7: Have you seen any commonality in there? The walks have kind of gone up over the last four starts. Is it that kind of trying to be too perfect that's kind of led to maybe the rise in walks over the last couple of outings?
5: Probably a little bit. I don't think it's going to continue by any means. I mean, I'm not going to let it continue. So, I think I've had, stretches like this where I've walked more than I would like to. But we'll continue to dial it in.
4: Okay, well, I've been hearing that all year, and it hasn't happened in other areas of his pitching. And he can say it. It doesn't mean it's going to come true. And I think part of the reason why he's walking more guys is because his stuff over the middle of the plate is getting hit. And it's getting hit because it's not coming in as hard. And when it's not coming in as hard, his changeup is now getting hammered. And Tim Kurchin's going to talk about that in the 5 o'clock hour. He spoke about it on ESPN, but it's nothing I haven't said before. The drop in velocity does matter, even though he's getting whiffs on his fastball, because it's easier to time up the off-speed stuff off of it, and that's why the changeup especially is getting smoked this year. 833-412-9939, or you can tweet me at TimBenzPGH. We'll talk about more with Paul Zeiss next on 105.9 The X.
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5: We got Paul Zeiss on hold. He's coming up in just a moment here on 105.9 The X. Tim Benz in for Mark. We'll podcast Mark's interview at the top of the hour. He came on again. This is twice he's come on during his vacation. Neither time did I ask him. He did this on his own, by the way. He just wanted to talk about the Ville Koivunen contract signing. If you missed that conversation, it'll be up at WXDX.com. But I want Paul to hear this before I bring him on. In case he was not watching the Pirates game as we are about to speak here. I don't know where Paul is, if he's able to view the game or not. But during the ninth inning so far, these two things have happened. First of all, Eddie Rodriguez, a catcher, just had the worst challenge in the history of this ABS system. I've never seen a ball so far down the middle on a strike three. It was so bad, the opposing catcher flipped his mask up and calmly said it was a strike. It was like a catcher-catcher bonding moment. Kelly wouldn't even make eye contact with him as he walked in the dugout. And there were two Pirates fans right next to the Pirates dugout who were pointing and laughing at him as he went down the steps. And I can understand why. Also, they do have runners on first and second, top of the ninth here. Luke Weaver is warming up in the bullpen. They haven't used him yet. And I know that ups are a big deal for the Pirates. What if they burn an up and he doesn't even get in there in the ninth? Wouldn't you, if you want to use him because you haven't used him yet, use him in the eighth, and if you somehow keep the game alive, go to Kirby in the ninth? I just don't get it. But then again, there's a lot that I don't get about what Don Kelly does. Paul Zeiss joins us right now. Paul, do you understand what Don Kelly does with his bullpen decisions, and is that going to become even more a glaring concern now that he has actual chess pieces to use here?
6: Well, I don't really understand a lot of what he does with his bullpen or his pitching, but I tend to go with Mark Madden on this one and say that a lot of it comes from above, you know, all their analytics and everything else. The bottom line to me is it's really kind of ridiculous to put him, to bring him in, and you haven't used him yet, and then you do kind of use him today, but don't really use him unless something, you know, miraculous happens right here. They're on a replay challenge, I can see, and so it could be over.
5: Are you on the Horowitz at bat?
6: I think Horowitz is next, right? If Ronnie Simon is safe, then he'll get a shot to tie the game.
5: Horowitz actually got on before Simon. Simon beat out a double play, so it's runners at the corners with two outs in the ninth, yeah.
6: Right. It looks like they're challenging it, though.
5: Oh, maybe they are. So, okay. All right.
6: Replay review. Here we go. He's out. Bye.
5: Ball game over. Brewers win. Brewers win. Send Bernie the Brewer down the slide. Oh, yeah. He was out. They just got a really good look at it on Sportsnet Pittsburgh. He was definitely out.
6: Yeah, exactly. Yeah. I'm watching it. Like, I'm standing watching it. I mean, I think that it's amazing, Tim. A week ago on Sunday, so that would be about 10 days ago, they were actually a half game up in the wild card and about four games over 500. And now they're three games under 500, and what are they now, four and a half behind the wild card?
5: This is more about staying out of last place as it is going for the last wild card at this point, Paul. This is about staying out of the basement.
6: And the thing about it is, unfortunately, that's why I don't get all that really excited when they come out of the gates the first couple of months and play well, because it seems like we've seen this story many times where they just completely collapse after the All-Star break, or you know what I mean? For some reason, they just seem to come out and they completely fall apart. Maybe they're exposed a little bit. I don't know. But watching these four games, I think it's pretty clear that they have a long, long way to go before they're going to challenge for this division, because Milwaukee is much better than they are.
5: And Gonzalez today playing third again. They gave Turang a hit. It was a hard hit ball, but it completely ate him up at third base, and he got picked off first base on a fly ball to shallow right. The right fielder got him, threw back to first base, doubled him off. He's supposed to be one of their more important players, and he can hit, but I don't know what else he can do at this point. And Valdez has kind of hit a wall. I think the league is punching back on him. He has not been the same since he got hit in the wrist. Maybe there's something amiss there. But I put forth a conspiracy theory, Paul, yesterday. I don't know if you agree with it or not, but I think they loaded up and threw a few more assets at the bullpen because they tried their best to get a starter. And it's apparently, a lot of people have said that they really went after a right-handed hitter. Maybe the Adele guy who wound up with the Guardians from the Angels. But they were trying to find somebody who was an answer to left-handed pitching, and they just couldn't pull it off. And I think what Sherrington did by loading up in the bullpen was he just threw all of his chips in there and said, well, at least we tried. We could fix something maybe, so let's fix that, and that's all they were going to get.
6: Yeah, and it's ironic. The bullpen's been pretty much irrelevant since the trade deadline because they haven't even had a lead. But I think the biggest thing to me, Tim, is if you are the Pirates, and they never do this, and they'll never do this, but if you really want to get better, you almost have to at least once overpay a little bit, you know, to win some of those bidding wars for a couple of the hitters that they were trying to get allegedly, and a couple of the starters they were trying to get allegedly. You almost have to overpay a little bit, you know, and they don't want to do that. They want exact, you know, fair compensation based on whatever their charts tell them. And unfortunately, what happens is you end up with a team that's just not good enough. I mean, I don't know that I need to see much more this season to understand. They're just not good enough, even with an extra wild card, you know, that's handed out now versus a few years ago. They still have a long way to go, buddy.
5: Paul, last thing on them. Skeens pitching again yesterday. Not good again yesterday. Takes his 10th loss of the season. There's only a couple pitchers in the National League, all with last place teams or close to it, that have 11. Based on what he said last night, I said this to Mark, he's sounding more and more like Matt Murray all the time. You know, I thought largely he was pretty good, aside from, you know, the 7 or 8 base runners that reached against me and all the walks that I had. Like, you can't but away that fourth inning. And quite honestly, you can't but away the 23 pitches that he burned on his arm in the first, either, for that matter.
6: No, you know, that's almost, it's hilarious. It's almost similar to what we've been hearing about Mitch Keller for the last 5 or 6 years. You know, he's close. He's been good. He's been a little unlucky, you know. And it's like, no, he just is who he is. And this year, to me, I think when you look at Skeens, you're being delusional if you're Skeens and you can't, you know, just basically say, I don't know what's going on right now. I need to solve it. I need to figure it out. I'm not good. I'm not even average right now. I'm a guy who every time I go to the mound, the Pirates probably feel like they're going to lose. That's who he is right now. I mean, he can't get guys out. You know, he does for a little bit. He can't. I mean, we've been talking about his velocity and everything else. I mean, it's just one of those things where, you know, we all see it, and I'm not sure why he can't see it. And you know what? He was pretty good for, what, about 3 innings yesterday, and then he wasn't. And so, you know, I think that that should be something that he should be willing to say at this point. Yeah, I'm really not good. And I saw a number that is alarming, but he was, if I want to say the Pirates are 3-12 in the games that he started.
5: Yeah, because he's not giving him a chance beyond the fifth. He's burning the bullpen. He's hurting them for the next day, even, Paul.
6: Right, but my point is, if he was who he's supposed to be, you know, a guy who goes out to the mound and it's lights out and you can't do anything with him, you know, they might be, say, 12-3 or 11-4 in his games, and then all of a sudden, guess what? Now they'd be in a completely different

0: him. I mean, if you remember that team, he ran for like 1,500 yards and touchdowns, and they were 5-7. Probably should have been 6-6 and went to a bowl game, except for the Navy game that year, if you remember, where they had about three NFL linemen and they were snapping Navy guys in half, and of course, in overtime, and third and two from the goal, you know, third and goal from about the 1.5 yard line, twice they decided the best play was to throw fade patterns to Darryl Strong and Nate Byam, as opposed to just handing it to Conridge Collins, who had like 100-some yards, and or Shady. They would have made a bowl game despite the fact that they couldn't throw or complete a forward pass. Because if you remember that year, Tim, the first game of the season, Bill Stahl rips up his thumb, which left the quarterback spot to a freshman, Pat Bostic, who, you know, had some kind of, you know, meltdown and went home for 3.5 weeks for training camp. So he wasn't even, they weren't even considering playing him because he went home and he wasn't in training camp. And Kevin Smith, who was a baseball player that they took as a project, that was their two quarterbacks that year. They finally, after about the third game, figured out, you know what, why don't we just snap it to LeSean McCoy? That's our best chance to do Wildcat. And he literally faced 9-man, 10-man fronts in every single game, and somehow carried that team to almost respectability. So if you're going to ask me who do I think had the best season or was the best player for one season, I would say McCoy. I mean, obviously, Larry Fitz was here, you know, who he was. Aaron Donald won everything. But neither of them faced the obstacles that McCoy faced. And somehow he carried that team in 2007. To, you know, and of course they had the upset at the end of the year of West Virginia, but he carried that team to basically, they should have been a bowl team, which is not saying much, except for I don't know many teams that can't throw or complete a forward pass that basically somehow still managed to be respectable.
1: Before we go, Paul, I said this to Tom earlier, I'll ask it of you. Your IRA on the line, your life savings on the line. Mike Tomlin does or does not return to coaching. I think he absolutely does at some point. What do you think?
0: I think he does. Absolutely. I would bet he does. But I will say this. You know, Bill Cowher, as he started to stay out of it, you know what I mean, second year, third year, you know, if it gets to a point where Tomlin's not back in coaching within like 2 years, that tells me that he's gotten real comfortable. He loves the fact that he makes a lot of money and all he has to do is talk about it. And he doesn't have to win a game.
1: He's got a couple of jobs that, you know, he's stopped at before that could come open at any time, I would think. Washington, there's always volatility. O'Connell might have a year or two left in Minnesota if there's a regression at the quarterback position. And Todd Bowles might be out in Tampa after this year. So much like with Cowher, the biggest surprise to me, Paul, and Tom and I talked about this too, with Cowher staying out, is that the New York jobs, I think, both came open twice during his retirement where he could have come back. Cleveland did and Carolina did, and he said no to all of them. And after the fact, we understood more and more why, you know, with Kay being sick and all. But, man, if some of those jobs, particularly one Tomlin has connections to, I think he's coming back, even if he tends to like TV.
0: No, I agree. I mean, I think a big part of it is, you know, with Cowher, a lot of these teams didn't want to give him the control that he wanted. And then the other thing is he got comfortable.
1: Yep.
0: You know,
1: yep.
0: I mean, no, Cowher was never actually known as the hardest working man, you know, in sports. He was never last, you know, first to show up and last to leave. That just wasn't. Now, Tomlin's different. Tomlin's a football head, which is why I think there's a much better chance he's going to come back. But to your point, it has to be the right job. But I'm telling you, Tim, give him, you know, a second year, maybe a third year where he's just basically making a bunch of money talking on TV once a week, and I think it's going to be harder and harder for him to say, yeah, I want to go back to 15-hour days.
1: Paul, thanks. Appreciate it. We'll catch up again soon.
0: All right, brother. I'll talk to you soon.
1: That is Paul Zeiss coming up in just a few moments before the top of the hour. Yeah, an update on the Aaron Donald comeback attempt. You'll hear it next on 105.9 The X.

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3: 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One thing I regret I didn't bring up with Mark earlier, my apologies, I meant to do this and I just completely blanked on it. But since we were talking hockey, and again, if you want reaction and conversation about the Ville Koivunen contract extension, it's podcast at WXDX.com. Might get into that a little bit more in the last hour of the show as well. You can tweet me at Tim Benz PGH. I hadn't checked Twitter in a while, and I got a lot of tweets that I need to get to that are very pertinent to some of the things we've been talking about. But I did not mention that, just like we predicted, despite all the clutching of pearls and gnashing of teeth, Wheeling does have an affiliation. They will be the ECHL team for the Columbus Blue Jackets, and the Cleveland team will be the AHL team for the Blue Jackets. So problem solved. That didn't take long, did it? Like I said, there were options available that seemed to make sense from Jump Street. It was laid out and ready to go. And I'm really sorry that Wheeling is not going to be part of the Penguins family anymore. I thought it was quaint and cozy and convenient as well. It was great. It made a lot of sense. But I don't think it's fair to demand that upon taking the NHL team, that you ask the new owners, you demand that the new owners get rid of the team that they started with, their first investment in pro sports, just to keep the affiliation of the ECHL team. And, you know, we were acting like that was going to make the Wheeling Nailers evaporate. Well, they're locked on already with Columbus, and it's also got a great deal of proximity. I think they're going to be fine. I think that's great news for the team. I think that's great news for the fans down there. I'm happy for the community, especially the hockey fans that are there. But I think there was a bit of panic and overreaction to what happened when the Hoffman family took over the Penguins. And, like, what's going to happen to us? Well, you're going to latch on with somebody else. And there were good options available, and they got one, and they got it done. And I'm glad everybody can be happy now. Before we get to the top of the hour, this is Sean McVay yesterday on with Greg Rosenthal on the NFL podcast. I think Jordan Rodriguez, who covers the Rams as well, is in on this too. They're talking about the potential of an Aaron Donald return and the funny word that broke on the transaction wire yesterday, because he's been working out there, but now that they're in camp and he was going to be in pads, they had to call it a tryout for Aaron Donald, the Pitt alum. So it was just weird to see Aaron Donald tries out with the Rams. Like, if he comes back, he's coming back with the Rams. But they had to be specific about it, so it came across the wire that way. As they were interviewing McVay, the news broke, so Rosenthal asked him about it.
4: I couldn't help but note, like, right before we started, so I hope you're even aware of this, like, the NFL transaction wire had Aaron Donald working out with the Rams today, which I guess...
5: Did it come across as a tryout?
4: It did come across as
5: best
4: a tryout
5: that we've ever had.
4: Okay. You think he could make the team?
6: Phenomenal.
5: I think he could make the team.
6: The kid's okay. Got a shot.
5: Yeah. No, that was honestly our way of being able to get a workout with him within the, you know, parameters of what's necessary. But Giff Smith said it's the greatest tryout he's ever had.
3: Yeah, I would imagine it would be. And, you know, with Garrett getting off to a slow start injury watch, maybe they need him now. But, yeah, I guess to answer my own question that I put to Paul, I think Larry Fitz, certainly for me, the most memorable player in Pitt history in the Acrisure Stadium Heinz Field era since 2001, what's 25 years that it's been with him going to the Hall of Fame and Donald coming back and Pickett playing tonight. I thought it was a pertinent question to ask, and Paul's seen a lot of Pitt football. For me, it would be Fitz. I brought up Shady McCoy and Revis, too. I think I probably would have put Revis second and Donald third, but yeah, that 2007 season where Shady took over, that needs to be brought up and put into consideration. Paul's right about that. 833-412-9939. We heard what Paul Skeens had to say about his outing. Let's hear what ESPN's Tim Kurchin had to say, and it's going to sound awful familiar. That's coming up in 30 seconds, 105.9 The X.
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3: 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Well, last night's loss to Milwaukee felt like it was going to be a bigger deal than it actually was for the Pirates. The box score said 4-2 Milwaukee, and there's no shame in that, seeing as how the Brewers came in with 70 wins, the most in Major League Baseball. Had the Pirates gotten a win today, they still could have claimed a split in that series against the Brewers, but they lost 5-2. They used Weaver as an up in the bullpen. Gosh, I hope he can pitch against the Mets at some point this series. I didn't understand that. Nick Gonzalez getting picked off first base, going back when the right fielder came charging in on a short fly ball. He also had one carom off his chest that turned out to be a key run for the Brewers as well. They called that a hit and not an error, but could have been 50-50. Endy with one of the most bizarre challenges I've ever seen a catcher make, baited himself into losing a challenge. It was just another Pirates gong show that we've gotten all too used to seeing. You can tweet me at Tim Benz PGH. But if you took a deeper look at what happened last night, you could feel today coming. Last night felt bad. Paul Skenes picks up the loss, his 10th. Only four pitchers in the National League have more with 11. Brady Singer from Cincinnati, Michael Lorenzen and Kyle Freeland from Colorado, and Landon Roop from San Francisco. None of those guys were Paul Skenes. And heading into today, all of those teams were worse than the Pirates. Now the Pirates are back in last place with Cincinnati tied after dropping a half game here. His ERA, Skenes, right now, 6.26 since his last eight outings started. So if you take his last eight outings, last eight trips to the mound, his ERA is 6.26. He just trudged through 93 pitches in five innings. It was just two hits, three earned runs, but not a quality start. He walked four. And I think I got this right here. He couldn't make it beyond the fifth again. He has completed six full innings just twice since June the 20th. So then they turn to Lake Bacher. He becomes the second recently acquired Pirate bullpen guy to give up a homer in his debut to go along with Doval. He got in today, and I think he escaped. He might have given up a run, but whatever. Contreras homered off of, we got to call him the ghost hunter now. We found that out. Lake Bacher, best known for his ghost hunting capabilities. Oh, and I did get a tweet about this. Spicoli in Chapel Hill tweets me, the haunted hotel in Milwaukee is called the Pfister. That's right. It's not Mitchell is the airport. Pfister is the name of the hotel. And then he sent me a couple other things to read up about it. So hopefully Lake Bacher found some ghosts on his first road trip with the Pirates. And I will talk to him about being a Slipknot fan. I want to see how many concerts he's been to and if we have had the same Slipknot experiences. Also last night, the Pirates went down on strikes 14 times. I don't know what their final total was for striking out today, but they had 38 over three games against the Brewers in this series. That Kyle Harrison, who went out early because he was cramping, but I think he struck out eight guys in a row at one point, one walk, 10 strikeouts. The thing that was striking about last night's game was I felt like I was watching Paul Skenes versus who Paul Skenes used to be. Because that Kyle Harrison looked like who Paul Skenes used to be, and I was watching whatever version this is of Paul Skenes, and I didn't like it. So the nuts and bolts of last night's game, you walked away from it, it went like this. Their former ace suddenly stinks. The once potent offense is fading. The fielding was still shoddy because Endy threw a ball away and was part of two wild pitches, and the hope was you could get him back there and he could have some command of Skenes and maybe get his bat in the lineup when Skenes is hitting as opposed to going through whatever Henry Davis is going through. Another bullpen guy that they just had gave up a homer, and you walk away from the night and they're two games under 500 and 4.5 games out of the wild card And now it's even worse after today. This was the first time since March there were two games under. Now they're three games under. Folks, this is now about staying out of last place by the end of the season more than it is getting the last wild card. 833-412-9939. And for context, Tom, let's play it again. Let's play the soundbite again from Paul Skeens before we get to Tim Kurchin. This is how Skeens summed up his start, and then I'll give you what Kurchin had to say. All right, take a listen to Skeens. This is about a minute worth of him wrapping up his start last night, the loss to the Brewers.
1: Thought it was pretty good outside of the fourth inning. Probably needed to have counts a little more just overall, but outside of that fourth inning, I thought it was a pretty damn good outing.
7: What do you feel it was different in the fourth?
1: I mean, you can't walk guys, so probably just trying to be a little too perfect at times. And then, you know, you put yourself in those positions and kind of open yourself up to that, you know, the hit. It's just not where you need to be, not where you want to be. So that's pretty much it.
8: Have you seen any commonality? I know the walks have kind of gone up over the last four starts. Is it that kind of trying to be too perfect that's kind of led to maybe the rise in walks over the last couple of outings?
1: Probably a little bit. I don't think it's going to continue by any means. I mean, I'm not going to let it continue. So, I think I've had, you know, stretches like this where I've walked more than I would like to. But, you know, we'll continue to dial it in.
3: You know, has the bar sunk that low so quickly? The Paul Skeens that I remember talking to the first 2 years of his career never would have said after an outing like that, in the midst of a Cy Young season or a Rookie of the Year season, I liked what I did aside from the fourth inning. When the fourth inning was that bad, and the first, by the way, you threw 22 pitches, you walked the first guy on four pitches, that was not a good first inning. You pitched five innings, and only three of them were decent. That's not a good outing. And to try to couch it like that, it just so shows how much the level of expectation has sunk with him, how the standard, dare I say it, is no longer the standard. This is Tim Kurchin on ESPN last night talking about what he thinks is wrong with Skeens.
9: Well, his velocity's down on his fastball a couple miles an hour, which is rare for him. And we've never seen him struggle before. That's why this is so confusing. Plus, he's having trouble with his changeup. League at 103 against his changeup last year. This year, 247. Plus, he just doesn't have the same command. He walked three batters in an inning tonight for the second time in his career. And runners in scoring position, first 2 years they hit 180. This year they're hitting 333. That's a big change. I fully expect him to figure this out and be really good the rest of the way. But when he struggles, it's really, really noteworthy.
6: Yeah.
3: Yeah, I don't expect that because we've been expecting it to turn around since mid-May and it hasn't, so why would it now? Especially when he seems to be in denial over how much the problem exists. At Tim Benz PGH. Okay, a couple other topics that we can revisit. First of which, I've gotten a lot of responses on Twitter, like to the ghost hunting thing. We've gotten some. He's got to go to Gettysburg. Like, they're professional ghost hunters there. So if it doesn't work out with the Pirates, he can just go down the way and hang out in Gettysburg for the rest of his life, Bakker. But I also got this reply from a guy named Mark on the Merge Point story. And I think this does resonate with a lot of people in Pittsburgh. You all know where I'm talking about. If you're heading out of the city, you get down to the 376-79 split. The Parkway splits off from 79. You head down 79 to Washington. That's what I do all the time when I come down here to the radio station. Now that we're here, as opposed to Green Tree. But I saw somebody drifting slowly, slowly, slowly, slowly over, almost causing a huge wreck because they were coming in this other person's lane and they were right in the pocket. I could tell they were right in the pocket where the other person had no idea they were coming over. So I just laid on the horn, honked as loud as I could, and this white car in front of me heard it, moved over, got out of the way. The red car just kept coming. Didn't hear me, apparently. So I sped up to get around from them because I didn't want to be behind them anymore. I look over, and like I said to Tom, if you saw the guy who was driving the car, you would say, that guy looked bad for 80. He looked like he was about 104. So, like, I don't know what you do in that situation. You try to help. I felt bad about it because, like, I don't want to be looked at. Who's this a-hole who's beeping behind me? But there could have been a sideswipe that could have taken me out, too. So I just felt the need that I had to do it. And I don't want to pick on the guy, but, I mean, it was all of us or just him maybe being agitated. So I felt the need to do it. This guy says, that merge story is terrifying in that situation. I encounter all the time. I always see people of the age of 65 should be required to retake their driving test. Well, maybe not 65, but over 104, whatever this guy was. Yeah, perhaps. Crescent Prines gets a hold of me, too. He says, all this Kenny Pickett talk, I keep hearing the DVE power ballad Kenny Pickett song. Yeah, we did talk about Kenny quite a bit early in the show, and I had to laugh at that NFL tweet. Like, normally they are so good at promotion, the NFL, but to not have the presence of mind to put, like, Luke Kuechly and Larry Fitzgerald in their promotional tweet and instead put Kenny Pickett and Carson Beck on the promotional tweet for tonight, I don't know what you're thinking. But that's what they decided to do. We also talked about Tomlin. He's coming back, right? At some point, he's going to coach again. We'll see how he does on TV. And I thought Paul and Tom both made a good point that if the job that he wants doesn't come open right away and he gets comfortable, he's going to realize how much easier it is to make a lot of money. Because I think he will play well on television. I think some people in Pittsburgh might roll their eyes a bit. But then again, we kind of thought the same thing about Cowher. The difference is Cowher was just hired to be the football guy. Tomlin is going to be expected to deliver with his funny catchphrases and funny sayings, and he's going to have to deliver more hot takes than was expected of Cowher when he got hired. And I don't know how much Tomlin is going to want to do that. I think for many reasons, Tomlin is going to want to get back to coaching eventually, whereas especially with Kay's health and, you know, like Paul was saying before, maybe by that point in his career, he was more burned out on football than Tomlin was, who still has the football bug in him. Tomlin's going to be back coaching again, regardless of how well he does on TV tonight or moving forward. 833-412-9939. We also asked the question with Fitzgerald going into the Hall of Fame, best Pitt player in the Acrisure Stadium era. I've got Fitz at number one. Then I'll probably go Revis 2, Donald 3, Shady 4. And then Pickett had the best run as a quarterback, team-wise, for sure. But there's that duality, too, of who Kenny Pickett is in Pittsburgh now versus who he used to be as Pitt's quarterback. And I'm not sure the divorce of memory has come into play yet where you can just look at Kenny and say that was the Pitt guy who done great as opposed to the Steeler quarterback who didn't pan out as a first-round pick. But the most important thing that we haven't gotten to yet, and I still need some feedback on, is if anybody has won a dispute at Airbnb. If you missed Tom and I talking about this, I'm in a dispute with Airbnb because apparently we rented an Airbnb at Lake Erie a couple weeks ago and a floor tile broke. And the woman who rented us the Airbnb is trying to get us to pay $250 for the broken floor tile. And they actually had a worker in there to fix a broken circuit box. And he just as easily could have done it as us. And we replied and said that. But, like, we wrote an entire legal brief in response to this because we were so pissed off about being asked to pay $250 in addition to our stay to fix a friggin' floor tile that's along a drain. The floor tile's been in place at least for 10 years and probably longer than that. It was eroding when you looked at the picture of it. So, like, we replied as if we were testifying in front of the Senate and we were not going to plead the fifth. And I just wonder if anybody out there has ever been through an Airbnb dispute and what my likelihood is of winning. Like, am I screwed here? Just because, like, if you rent out your home, who is the burden of proof on here? Am I more likely to win or lose? We have photographic evidence. We have errors in her reporting as to when she was in there to look. We think that if this was in front of a judge or a jury, we're going to win. But if it's in front of some 19-year-old intern at Airbnb who looks at these things, am I screwed? And am I basically, like, doing free work right now on 105.9 The X to pay the Airbnb people? That's what I want to know. 412-333-9939 or 833-412-9939. When we come back, Chris Adamski is going to join us here in the 5 o'clock hour. We're going to talk about what happened with Max Honichor at practice today. He apparently got hurt, so Chris will give us the rundown. Also, there's an update on that Akron Robert Morris football story. The fan who gets to be the offensive coordinator thing has gone to the next level. Joe Moorhead is going to talk about it when we come back. 105.9 The X.
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3: 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It sounds like, believe it or not, the Akron football team has sold out of its suites this year because so many people want in on this season ticket deal to maybe be the offensive coordinator for the first drive against Robert Morris. I can't believe this is having the impact that it is, but it is. We're going to hear from Joe Moorhead in a little bit on that. Let's get to Mike, though. Mike has been hanging in. I'm looking for somebody who might have some background on disputes through Airbnb where the host tries to bilk money out of you, because I feel like that's what is happening to my wife and I over a broken floor tile. Mike, have you had any experience in this regard?
4: I don't have any experience in specifically fighting Airbnb. I do have a lot of experience as a home service tech, and I used to be a code enforcement officer. And before that, I worked in construction, so I've done a lot of tile work.
3: You could be my expert witness then. You could be my Marissa my cousin Vinny.
4: Yeah, and as a code enforcement officer, I saw a lot of landlords or property owners just trying to get a little bit extra out of their tenants after they had already been evicted or had to move out. So I'm fairly confident, especially when you say that you sent out the Bible, the legal Bible to them stating that you're not going to pay for that tile. It is just them trying to use your word, bilk you for $250.
3: How much would replacing one floor tile by a drain in a bathroom cost? Would it be $250? Is that about right? Or is she going high there?
4: Depending on how nice the Airbnb was, and like you said, it was next to a drain and all that kind of stuff. Yeah, you can get pretty close to how big was the tile, the amount of work that's going to go into it, or any other tile going to have to get replaced. You get into it. How badly do they want to match the grout? It could get up to about $250. I can tell you that if I was going to do side work and somebody said, hey, can you replace this busted 8x8 tile in my bathroom for me, I'd charge him $100, $150.
3: Okay, so I told you the tile was at least 11 years old in the basement of a home near a drain, is it outside of the bounds of reason to say that there might be some erosion and wear and tear there, where the tile might go to the point that, two people who are neither of whom over 160 pounds walking on it aren't going to crack it on their own, for crying out loud? Like, do I have a case there? Do I have a defense, Your Honor?
4: Absolutely. You were absolutely right when you said it earlier. The age of the tile and just the wear and tear and the traffic of that area specifically is going to be more than enough for you to win in court. Right now it's civil and they're just trying to scare you. And it sounds like they're trying to scare the wrong person. What with your,
3: my ability to argue?
4: Think they knew. Yeah, not only that, but like your media presence, like I don't think they knew who they were renting to, because now here you are literally asking the public. For insight. So,
3: well, I appreciate the feedback, Mike, and you can expect a note from my attorney, a summons to testify on my behalf from my attorney, okay?
4: Hey, you got it. Just do it after 5 o'clock in the afternoon or before 9 a.m. I got to go to work.
3: We could do it over video. I'm sure it'll work out that way. We'll meet halfway between Erie and Pittsburgh and make it happen. Thanks for the call. I appreciate it. 412-333-9939 or 833-412-9939 WXDX. Tom, do we have time to play the Moorhead sound or no? I don't think we do, do we? Okay, we'll get to Chris Adamski. Maybe we'll play it for Chris Adamski because Chris might like to hear this. Chris, coming up next, we'll check in on Maxi Honitor's health when we come back. Wrapping up the day of training camp at St. Vincent College on 105.9 The X.
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3: Chris Adamski from Trib Live joining us right now. 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He's out at St. Vincent College in La Trobe covering Steelers training camp. Chris, before we get to what happened today at Steelers training camp, are you aware of the Akron versus Robert Morris football game that's going to be taking place with Pittsburgh's own Joe Moorhead as head coach of Akron ceding play calling responsibilities for the first drive of the game to a season ticket holder drawn at random to be offensive coordinator against the Colonials? Have you heard about this stunt from Akron?
4: I have heard, and I keep envisioning somebody calling up and saying, "Hi, I'm a huge Kent State. Akron fan. I've been fair. My name is Kat Manada, and I would like to slide up for season tickets this year."
3: I got this great play. It's on 3rd and 3. We're going to pitch it backwards 4 yards to get 3 yards forward. What do you think? So before we start here, Chris, I'm going to play this soundbite. This is Joe Moorhead talking about how it's going to work. Go ahead, Tom.
5: This will be, I think, my 19th year calling plays, 29th overall. And I'm going to go through the weekly game planning process, starting on Sunday, Monday, putting a game plan together, working it throughout the week, refining it, practicing it. And then, my normal process is to script the openers on Thursday and Friday. So whoever wins a contest is going to come in on Thursday and Friday, hopefully have a folder or binder full of a bunch of plays that they would like to run. We'll sit down and show them kind of what we got going on and see if there's any kind of mesh to that. And then usually the opening script is anywhere from 10 to 12 plays in open field. And then we would also look at the third downs in the red zone.
6: Hell yeah.
5: You get down in the red zone, you kind of, all right, what do we like here? How do we tier these things? So, I think it's going to be a really neat collaborative effort where we can take what we're doing this week in addition to what they're bringing to the table and hopefully put some points on the board.
3: That was from the Pat McAfee show, Chris, and I'm pretty sure that's how Arthur Smith did it, and that's how he came up with all those great plays throwing short of the sticks on third down. What do you think?
4: You think that the average Akron football fan could have schemed up a better Steelers offense over the past, 8 years than any of their play callers or any of the results of their offenses thus far?
3: Well, hopefully that's the difference between last year and this year with Mike McCarthy as the head coach. How tangible do you think that will be, the play calling element, Chris, the play design element for Aaron Rodgers? How much of a step up will Steelers fans see right away on offense this year with him in charge now?
4: Yeah, I mean, that's, if you want to be optimistic about the Steelers in 2026, I think first off, the first step in that, I guess, is being optimistic about Aaron Rodgers going out with a better season than he had last year. I guess the more representative season toward him, he's not going to be four-time MVP Aaron Rodgers, but that's the best path, I think, or one of the best paths. And then if you take that by extension, I think the best route to get Rodgers to that area, I know that there's Michael Pittman Jr., a better receiving core and that, but I do think the best route to that is a better scheme overall. And let's face it, that's what Mike McCarthy's, some of the biggest reasons he was hired were that he's an offensive mind and that working with the backup quarterbacks or developing quarterbacks, and that's not relevant in this situation. But I'm pretty safe to say, especially the Matt Canada version and some of the other coordinators, that this is the, in theory, or at least the mind, or by reputation, or by the resume, this is the best offensive mind to be associated with the Steelers. I mean, there hasn't been a real, high-level one since Todd Haley, I guess, right?
3: Yeah, exactly. I mean, when it comes to play-calling reputation anyway, and I'm a little bit more dubious of the entire coaching staff than I think a lot of people are. A lot of people want to anoint this staff after McCarthy, his assistants, as being way better than Tomlin's, and I think that has to be borne out. I'm not on that train just yet. I mean, it's not like Patrick Graham has had a great deal of success as a defensive coordinator, but he also hasn't had this much talent to work with, and he's been with some other organizations that, let's just put it this way, put it mildly, in those organizations' history, he's been there at the wrong time for them to have playoff success. So I'll give him the benefit of the doubt, but I'm also not going to anoint this staff after McCarthy as being all that great until I see it. Now, there was some news today, Buzz. What happened with Maxi Honichor?
4: Yeah, that's obviously a first-round pick, and he left practice. Now, we don't get updates. There's no coach post-practice report or news conference or any comments or meeting with media. So there's no scant details about it, but he definitely left practice. It definitely was, I guess you can say, certainly upper body, definitely. And then it's shoulder, maybe neck, because it seemed like it was shoulder, but then he was spotted with a sling later in the day. He walked off field himself. Now, it's an upper body injury. Obviously, you don't need a cart or anything. It wasn't like he was in this extreme amount of pain. I don't think anybody saw that, or at least I didn't. I don't think any, just talking to other reporters, nobody saw there was a specific play, or if there was, it didn't like react immediately to it. But he seemed in discomfort, to use a more of a Pirates terminology than, a sharp pain injury or anything like that. So, yeah, it's kind of up in the air now. I mean, it's, the instinct or the initial look is, oh, it's just a stinger or something. But then again, as I'll credit Alan Saunders, he said this month, the reason Maxi Honichor is here is because the previous first round tackle had a stinger and
3: well, that's what I was just going to say. Yeah, exactly. That's Broderick Jones. So now Jones has been working on the left side, backing up Fautanu, right? So does he bounce back over to the right side maybe now if Honichor is out for a bit, or how does that work?
4: He did for the rest of practice, put it that way. He was at the second team right tackle then for the remainder of this practice. So you would, and I guess that makes sense. I don't know, again, whether you would think Jones has a better chance. He definitely has a better chance, if he has any chance, which is not much, of starting would be at right tackle, right? He's not going to supplant Fautanu. So that's where, if he was ever going to show himself ready and still starting caliber, it was going to be a right tackle. So he was going to be the third man up or the third option, depending on where Honichor's his assimilation of the pro game was coming. So, yeah, Jones finished the rest of practice at the second team right tackle while the immortal Jack Driscoll was taking over at left tackle, the second team left tackle.
3: Got another couple minutes here, Buzz, before we go. Again, Chris Adamski from Trib Live joining us. You can read Chris in the Tribune Review and at Trib Live on a daily basis covering training camp at St. Vincent College in Latrobe. Mark will be out there tomorrow. Dino's 3 until 6. Be listening. I'll join him after practice tomorrow. And then what will take place on Saturday, Buzz? What's the word on how they're going to handle the night practice for everybody that's going out there?
4: Well, they sent out a release saying, cause I don't know if there's been confusion about this or if this year they're getting questions or if people in the years past had showed up at Latrobe High School. But they sent out a release saying, a reminder to fans that the night practice is at Latrobe Memorial Stadium in downtown Latrobe and not at Latrobe High School. So I don't know what, and I don't know, I never think I've seen that over the years in doing that. But Mike McCarthy initially called, in terms of the practice, he termed it a scrimmage. But I don't know his verbiage for things, because the mock game the other day was just a mockery of a game. There were no helmets. There was very, very slow.
3: You're talking about the one last Friday. You're not talking about the one yesterday, because no one was allowed to see
4: correct.
3: It. Did you get any reports on that, though? Like, how did it go? How did the mock game go? Did the Steelers win the mock game against themselves?
4: Well, I guess there was no aforementioned Matt Canada that would make a mockery of the offense in the mock game. It sounded as if it was kind of the walkthrough. The way it was turned by a couple players was walkthrough, which is the way I would definitely term that Friday practice last week. So I still can't connect the dots why exactly, and whatever. It's his prerogative. It's the team's prerogative, so it's no – he can do what he wants, but why Friday's practice would have been open to the public and this one not, whenever they seemed they were similar, but that's neither here nor there, I suppose.
3: 60 seconds left here, Buzz, so I'll ask this quickly. What is your evaluation so far of how all the quarterbacks after Rodgers have looked, since those will be the guys we're likely watching in week one on Thursday next week?
4: Well, did you hear Mike McCarthy was gushing about Mason Rudolph, said he was better than he thought, and don't know until you get to work with him and everything. So I thought overall all four quarterbacks have been good. Better than expected, or certainly better than expected as a collective, I think, overall. I mean, Aller today, his two-minute drill was third-teamers against third-teamers, and practice ended with a dud. First of all, it was third-teamers against third-teamers, and then it was a four and out, with included a procedure penalty, and it included some degree of drop slash off-target pass to Caden Wiegen to end the session on third down and fourth down. So Aller, in those sense, I mean, Aller definitely, he pops. The velocity with which he throws the ball, and he can be off his feet and things like that. He still has the arm. So that shows to be a first-round caliber arm. But, yes, the inconsistencies there. I think Howard's been overall pretty good. Howard looks like the guy who has the intangibles in terms of a leader. He seems a lot more comfortable maybe in his own skin when he's out there at different points. And yeah, I mean, I'll take the head coach's word for it that Mason Rudolph looks good. So now we'll jockey back in, but we've gone back and forth all summer, Tim. Us as a collective media, the number two quarterback is going to be Howard or Rudolph. I think the pendulum swung back to Mason Rudolph now.
3: Buzz, appreciate it. I'll see you back at the cabin tonight.
4: Kenny Pickett against Keaton Slovis, Tim. I don't know. I you know, we're starved for football. It's been 6 months, but I don't know if I'm that starved for football.
3: I'll nibble and I'll try to figure out what Mike Tomlin has to say about it in between. But yeah, I'm kind of with you. I do think one of the funniest things in the world I saw was that tweet that the NFL put out with Carson Beck's face and Kenny Pickett's face on it and saying, "We're back and ready for football." I was like, "Oh, are we really?" With this,
4: did you see? Now I don't know if you're familiar enough with Penn State, the Pitt

0: Last word on 105.9 The X here on a Thursday. Tim Benz in for Mark. Mark Madden back on tomorrow. I'll be on the X from 10 until 3, and then wrapping up training camp with Mark at Dino's in La Trobe. So make sure you are a part of it. Come visit us there and listen 3 to 6 on 105.9 The X. But to conclude today's show, we were talking about him earlier. Larry Fitzgerald, Pitt legend, going into the Pro Football Hall of Fame. He was on the Dan Patrick Show recently talking about the circumstances that brought him to Pitt in the first place.
1: Dan, it was actually a crazy story. My offensive coordinator, God rest his soul, his name was Ed Cole. He was taking me and a couple of my teammates on unofficial visits. So we went to University of Illinois. We went to Notre Dame. We were Ohio State, and we were on our way to Penn State. It was a really, really bad rainstorm on the turnpike. So they actually shut the turnpike down based on visibility. And so the state trooper shut it down. My coach said, hey, we can't get up there. We called Penn State, let them know what happened. They said, can we reschedule it for the following day? So we had a full day in Pittsburgh. And Coach Cole said, hey, we're here in town. Why don't we just go visit University of Pittsburgh? You know, Dan Marino, Tony Dorsett, Curtis Martin. He started naming off all the great players. And I was like, yeah, let's just go by. Literally, we go over, we meet Walt Harris, J.D. Brookhart, all the coaching staff there. They had no idea who I was. We end up leaving. The next day we're driving to Penn State. They called my coach's cell phone. They offered me a scholarship, and it just kind of started from there.
2: So if you don't have that rainstorm, you might not have ended up at Pitt.
1: There's no chance I would have been there. Cause they don't recruit Minnesota. That's not some place they actually go. And so there's 0% chance I would have gone there.
0: And of course the unspoken part of that is also probably the only way that Pitt got on Larry Fitzgerald's radar as well. But like I said before, legend, absolute first ballot guy, in my opinion, and probably even above Donald Revis, Shady McCoy, the best Pitt player I've had a chance to cover. And yes, even you too, Kenny Pickett. Good luck tonight, Kenny. 105.9 The X.
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So music from here on out. Hello, hello. It's Stacey with you on 105.9 The X. And your pick of the litter right off the bat. Now, Queens of the Stone Age, this has been the pick of the week. They just released a hotline number that you can call for Queens of the Stone Age complaints in light of the new single. So Easy Street, that's your pick of the litter from Queens of the Stone Age. Let us know your thoughts here.

September 4th, 2001 is when System of a Down's Toxicity came out. One of my favorite albums. Love that one. Just look at us now. And so they have a lot of merch. You can look it up and listen to Toxicity in its entirety because it's the right thing to do.

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0: It has been 3-ish years since we've had these spotted lantern flies. The last two summers, just swimming in them, baptized in spotted lantern flies. Our old building in Greentree, we're in South Fayette now, just, I thought they were in for vegetation. Turns out they're after the media. I don't know. It just, like, when they all died, it was the biggest spotted lantern fly graveyard I've ever seen. They're few and far between. If you have them profusely, let me know where you are, and I will avoid that area.
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We had Tina from Pittsburgh win here listening to The X this week, and let's get us another X winner because we run keywords through 9 p.m. tonight and then again 9 a.m. through 9 p.m. tomorrow, and then we'll be wrapping it up. So seize the opportunities. This hour's keyword bank. Get it in.

Later this month, we get, yes, Rob Zombie. So that's with Marilyn Manson on this bill. Be mindful. The Who, H.U., and Orgy. I'm sure doing Candy Ass Tunes. That is a Saturday, August 29th. That's

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Stacy with you. Come and dance with the X. Yeah, so your Edge of the X band, local artist here in the Berg, Chet Vincent in the music industry. Very cool. Here's the two

put that in the T's, not the threes. T-E-B? No. 3-E-B, but third eye blind, whenever you're alphabetizing. It's Stacey with you. And Evanescence, they did a show at Blossom this time last week. Not coming to Pittsburgh this year. A lot of extras that beckon us, though. See our full list. Evanescence with Spirit Box, if you want to catch them for any lingering dates. Here's Who Will You Follow?

Are you following along with all our guys at training camp? It's still going on. What do they do outside of all their reporting and scouting and scouting? What do they do up there? So I'm usually on the board side. I've never actually been to La Trobe, but follow along. Steelers Nation Radio. Pull that up. Steelers Nation Radio. SNR is what we call it here on the iHeartRadio app.

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fine again? Like, the spotted lantern flies have not been abolished. They have significantly dissipated. I know people's whole porches that were baptized. They wouldn't even go outside. They had indoor summers the last 2 years. And now, you know, they're zigzagging across the yard here and there and on your buildings. And I'm not freaking out as much. Dexter and the Moon Rocks freaking out.

2 months from today, we get the Smashing Pumpkins. You dig? So that's, of course, October the 6th. 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